0: All right. That's Guide Cats for the Blind from Cindy Manxon. Even her name has a cat name in it, Manx. I knew a lot of Manx cats up in Maine. They seem to be very popular. They don't have a tail, but neither do I, although some humans are born with them. But I don't know any. But anyway, I'm Peter Ferrara, and you're listening to Just for Fun right here on WHAY 98.3 on your FM dial and online where we usually hang our clothes at hey98.com. And I played that because it's National Kitten Month. I have no idea who makes these things up. I'm a turtle man myself, and I'm waiting for National Turtle Month, but that may be a long wait. I don't know. They're noble little fellows. Anyway, we're going to be saluting various things tonight. One of them is a lunch meat. I've always wondered about that expression, a lunch meat. I wonder if to a wild animal with large teeth, you and I would be lunch meat. But anyway, bottom line, we're going to salute Spam. And my mom used to serve Spam. It was meat that came out of a can. I was always suspicious of that. And there was all this white stuff in there, not to be confused with the white stuff in the middle of an Oreo. This was the white gelatinous stuff surrounding Spam in a can. And I've never asked what's in Spam exactly. It is delicious. And so my advice to those of you who have Spam frequently, enjoy it. I say the same thing about sausage. You don't know what's in there. My grandfather, who was from Naples, Italy, used to say, Petey, Pietro, he called me, don't ever ask what's in sausage. And I took him up on that. I've never asked. Anyway, let's start things off with Monty Python's Flying Circus from the final rip-off CD with Spam.
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4: Have you got anything without Spam?
2: 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That's not got much Spam in it.
4: I don't want any Spam.
5: Why can't she have egg, bacon, Spam and sausage?
4: That's got Spam in it.
5: Hasn't got as much Spam in it as Spam egg, sausage and Spam, has it?
4: Could you do me egg, bacon, Spam and sausage without the Spam then?
2: Yes.
4: What do you mean, yeah? I don't like Spam.
3: Spam, Spam, Spam, Spam, Spam, Spam, Spam,
2: Spam. Vikings. You can't have egg, bacon, Spam and sausage without the Spam.
4: I don't like Spam.
5: Shh, dear, don't cause a fuss. I'll have your Spam. I love it. I'm having Spam, Spam, Spam, Spam, Spam, Spam, Spam, baked beans, Spam, Spam, Spam and Spam.
3: Spam, Spam, Spam, Spam, Spam, Spam, Spam, Spam, Spam, Spam, Spam, Spam.
2: Baked beans are off.
5: Well, could I have her Spam instead of the baked beans then?
2: You mean Spam, Spam, Spam, Spam, Spam, Spam, Spam, Spam, Spam, Spam, Spam, Spam, Spam, Spam, Spam, Spam, Spam, Spam, Spam, Spam, Spam, Spam, Spam, Spam, Spam, Spam, Spam, Spam, Spam, Spam, Spam, Spam, Spam, Spam, Spam, Spam, Spam, Spam, Spam, Spam, Spam, Spam, Spam, Spam, Spam, Spam, Spam, Spam, Spam, Spam, Spam, Spam, Spam, Spam, Spam, Spam, Spam, Spam, Spam, Spam, Spam, Spam, Spam, Spam, Spam, Spam, Spam, Spam, Spam, Spam, Spam, Spam, Spam, Spam, Spam, Spam, Spam, Spam, Spam, Spam, Spam, Spam, Spam, Spam, Spam, Spam, Spam, Spam, Spam, Spam, Spam, Spam, Spam, Spam, Spam, Spam, Spam, Spam, Spam,

0: Just in case you missed it, the title of that song by Weird Al Yankovic, and yes, he really is weird, was Spam. And before that, you heard Monty Python with Spam. Well, Spam, both of those, well, S and M, that was sticking in my mind. I know it. Some people say that's for sadomasochism, and maybe if you eat Spam for breakfast, lunch, and dinner, that is a form of S&M, of which I'm not familiar. But as long as we're going with some words that have S&M in it, reminded me of Tom Lehrer. And he wants to tell you about another word with, well, it begins with S-M, and that would be smut.
1: I do have a cause, though. It is obscenity. I'm for it. Thank you. Unfortunately, the civil liberties types who are fighting this issue have to fight it owing to the nature of the laws as a matter of freedom of speech and stifling of free expression and so on. But we know what's really involved. Dirty books are fun. That's all there is to it. But you can't get up in the court and say that, I suppose. It's simply a matter of freedom of pleasure, a right which is not guaranteed by the Constitution, unfortunately. Anyway, since people seem to be marching for their causes these days, I have here a march for mine. It's called

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Recent books are bolder, for filth, I'm glad to say, is in the mind of the beholder. When correctly viewed, everything is lewd. I could tell you things about Peter Pan and the Wizard of Oz. There's a dirty old man.

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But now they're trying to take it all away from us unless we take a stand, and hand in hand we fight for freedom of the press. 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

0: Hip hooray, let's hear it for the Supreme Court. 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
1: Now that is smut from Tom Lehrer. He's for it. Speaking of books, clean ones at least, I'm in better shape now than I was when I got up this morning. I often say that on this show, and it's frequently the case. The reason this time is that I had a yoga class today at the library, free of charge, skillfully led by the talented Rhonda Kanjursky, and I invite any of you. Luckily, we have a great library in McCrary County, and Grady Wilson and Rhonda and Holly and Debbie and Barbie and Nettie and who else is over there? Becky. I almost left out Becky. And there are more. There are plenty of them. And they have lots of books, and they're not full of smut. So if you're looking for filth, well, you may have to ask Grady Wilson about those books he keeps in that barricaded shelter he calls his office. But their number is 376-8738. And I remember, speaking of people who could occasionally be highly off color on stage, I opened for Bette Midler at a coffee house in New York, a bar or whatever it was, called Gertie's Folk City. And Bette was a Jewish lady from Hawaii. And she used to talk about that fact. I didn't know how many Jewish people live in Hawaii, or then or now. But anyway, she would talk about the Hawaiian language and make up phrases like kamanawanalea and all of these crazy things in kind of a, well, a strange variation of the Hawaiian dialect. And as long as we're, well, doing that, why don't we go to John Bryan, who will teach us how to talk dirty in Hawaiian. John?

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Hey, let's talk dirty in a way. 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

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I never had a chance to dance a hula. Well, I guess I should have known. But when you start talking to the sweet Wahini, walking in the pale moonlight, oh, Kanoka, what a set of knock-a-rock, a sis-boom-bockers, hope I said it right. 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

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And that was Let's Talk Dirty in Hawaiian. As long as we're playing John Prine, here he is with a wonderful female singer named Iris Dement. And I've always wondered about that last name, Dement. I wonder if you hang out with her long enough, you become demented. But we will ponder that while we sing the, well, who's gonna carry your garbage out? This was written by Shel Silverstein and is sung by John Prine and the aforementioned Iris Dement.

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1: Are you kidding me?
0: You're gonna miss me in my hefty bag. Watch me, I'm leaving now. I'll take that garbage half the way up the drive. You miss me yet?
2: That's John Prine and Iris Dement from the For Better or Worse CD, Who's Going to Take Your Garbage Out? And as long as we're, well, talking trash, as it were, here's another one from Shel Silverstein, one of my favorite songwriters. He wrote all the songs for the Old Dogs. And if you don't know who they are, you haven't been listening. But this one's called Sarah Cynthia Sylvia Stout. Would not take the garbage out. Here is the dulcet tones of Shel Silverstein singing that song. More garbage from WHAY.
3: Oh, Sarah Cynthia Sylvia Stout would not take the garbage out. She'd wash the dishes and scrub the pans, cook the yams and spice the hams. And though her parents would scream and shout, she simply would not take the garbage out. And so it piled up to the ceilings, coffee grounds, potato peelings, brown bananas and rotten peas, chunks of sour cottage cheese. It filled the can, it covered the floor, it cracked the windows and blocked the door with bacon rinds and chicken bones, drippy ends of ice cream cones, prune pits, peach pits, orange peel, gloppy glumps of cold oatmeal, pizza crust and withered greens, soggy beans and tangerines, crusts of Blackburn butter toast, grisly bits of beefy roast. The garbage rolled on down the hall. It raised the roof. It broke the walls. I mean, greasy napkins, cookie crumbs, blobs of gooey bubble gum, cellophane from old bologna, rubbery, blubbery macaroni, peanut butter, cake and dry curdled milk and crust of pie, rotting melons, dried up mustard, eggshells, mixed with lemon custard, cold French fries and rancid meat, yellow lumps of cream of wheat. At last, the garbage reached so high that finally it touched the sky, and none of her friends would come to play, and all the neighbors moved away, and finally Sarah Cynthia Stout said, "Okay, I'll take the garbage out." But then, of course, it was too late. The garbage reached across the state from New York to the Golden Gate. And there in the garbage she did hate. Poor Sarah met an awful fate that I cannot right now relate, because the hour is much too late. But children, remember Sarah Stout. And always take the garbage out.
2: Good advice if you don't want your, well, your kitchen to stink of garbage. Unless, of course, that's part of your cooking style. I've been in kitchens that, frankly, it would have been improved by the smell of garbage, but not lately. Anyway, that was Who's Gonna Take Your, well, Garbage Out was what we played beforehand, and that set that one up. That was Sarah Cynthia Sylvia Stout, Would Not Take the Garbage Out, from Shel Silverstein. And here's a little something. If you're wondering what happened to my generation, well, back in the 60s, there was a band called the Mothers of Invention, and they were led by a guy named Frank Zappa. And he had a daughter and a son. And he was so crazed, he named his daughter Moon Unit. And am I getting that right? Yes, Moon Unit. And his son was named Dweezil Zappa, try that one on for size. And there was a lot of what they called valley speak going on at that time. It was supposedly how little girls or young girls were talking in the San Fernando Valley of Los Angeles. And they would say things like, okay, fine, for sure, totally, and all these words. And Frank heard his daughter talking like that and said, let's write a song together. And they wrote this song called Valley Girl. And believe it or not, this was a big hit in the 1960s. Don't ask me now. I've sobered up. But back then, this was what we were listening to.

0: those things that, like, stick in your mouth. 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You got, like, get saliva all over them. But, like, I don't know. It's going to be cool, you know. I'll buy some, like, See My Smile. It'll be, like, really cool. Except my, like, teeth are, like, too small. But no biggie. So awesome. It's, like, tubular, you know. Well, I'm not, like, really ugly or anything. It's just, like, I don't know. You know me. I'm, like, into the, like, the clean stuff, like, Pac-Man and, like, I don't know. Like, my mother, like, makes me do the dishes. It's, like, so gross. Like, all the stuff, like, sticks to the plate. And it's, like, somebody else's food. You know, it's, like, grody. Grody to the max. I'm sure. It's, like, really nauseating. Like, bark out. Gag me with the spoon. Gross. I am sure. Totally.
1: Boy, you know, I lived in L.A. for 35 years, and I never met anybody who talked like that, but evidently they were out there in the 60s. That was, Moon Unit Zappa, behind the band led by her father, Frank Zappa, and the Mothers of Invention, with Valley Girl. And here's another one from Frank Zappa. Hopefully this will make up a little bit. This is far more conventional. This is called Dancin' Fool.

0: looking for Mr. Goodbar. Here he is. Wait a minute. I've got it. You're an Italian. Huh? You're Jewish? Oh, love your nails. You must be a Libra. Your place or mine?
1: Yes.
2: And that was Moon Unit and Dweezil Zappa's father, Frank Zappa, with Dancing Fool. Now you know why Moon Unit talks like that. Ah, this has got to be the only show, by the way, where you're going to hear a twin spin from Nervous Norvis. A lot of people my age, we heard Transfusion, but we didn't know he did an Ape Call. So let's do a twin spin, shall we? Here is Nervous Norvis with Ape Call on WHAY. Oops, wait a minute. No, those are the Bare Naked Ladies. All right, what did I do wrong? Let me see, Ape Call. Oh, it's here. All right. I caught that immediately. I'm going to play Bare Naked Ladies, so... Men, get that picture in your minds, because that's coming your way shortly. The only problem with the Bare Naked Ladies, well, they're all guys. But other than that, they are Bare Naked Ladies. However, that's not what I meant to play right away. So I'm going to play the twin spin, as it were, from Nervous Norvis. Wonder if he really was nervous. I love Transfusion, and I'll play that after this. But you'll notice that it's basically the same tune with different words. They did that a lot back in the 60s, and we were too stoned to notice, I guess. So, without any further ado, let me put this in the little tray here and hopefully bring it up where it needs to be. And all right, let's get right up here to number 14. And here, without any further delay, are the dulcet tones of Nervous Norvis with Ape Call.
3: 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Back in history, before time began, all the real cool cats had a solid plan. When they dug a nervous chick, they all to a man went. Ape call, dooliaba, ape call, dooliaba, ape call, dooliaba. You wanna be cool, man? 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Young Mighty Joe swinging through the trees was the king of everything that roosted in the leaves. But when he saw a girl ape a hanging in the breeze, he went,

0: A pterodactyl was a flying fool. 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
1: hi, man.
0: Ape call, doodly-abba. 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

0: Here's a second one from Nervous Norvis. 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Same music.
1: Tooling down the highway doing 79. I'm a twin pipe popper and I'm feeling fine. 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Transfusion, transfusion, I'm just a solid mess of contusions. 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I jump in my rod about a quarter to nine. I gotta make a date with that chick of mine. I cross the center line, man, you gotta make time. Transfusion, transfusion, oh man, I got the cotton-picking convolutions. I'm never, never, never gonna speed again. Shoot the juice to me, Bruce. My foot's on the throttle and it's made of lead, but I'm a fast-riding daddy with a real cool head. I'm a-gonna pass a truck on the hill ahead. Transfusion, my red corpse suckles are in mass confusion. Never, never, never gonna speed again. Pour the crimson in me, Jimson. I took a little drink and I'm a feeling right. I can fly right over everything, everything in sight. There's a slow poking cat, I'm gonna pass him on the right. Transfusion, I'm a real gone pale face, and that's no illusion. I'm a never, never, never gonna speed again. Pass the claret to me, Barrett. A rolling down the mountain on a rainy day. Oh, when you see me coming, better start to pray. I'm a cutting up the road and I'm the boss all the way. Transfusion, transfusion, oh doc, pardon me for this crazy intrusion. I'm never, never, never gonna speed again. Pump the fluid in me, Louie. I'm burning up the freeway early this morning. I'm a passing everybody, oh nothing but corn, man, out of my way. I don't drive with my horn. Transfusion, oh nurse, I'm gonna make a new resolution. I'm never, never, never gonna speed.

0: that type O, huh? Atta boy.
1: All right, a twin spin from Nervous Norvis. And remember, you heard it only on WHAY. We're the only station that would play two from Nervous Norvis. And I don't know, you get a little tongue-tied when you work here long enough. And I don't know if you're good at the following. I'm no good at this. I pride myself on being, well, articulate. But it's very difficult to transpose letters from words that follow each other and somehow make sense of it all. Here's a guy who's going to tell you the story of Cinderella. You remember her? She went to the ball and she left her slipper behind because she had to be home by midnight. And the prince found it and he looked for a woman whose foot would fit in that slipper. And they lived happily ever after, which they only do in fairy tales. Otherwise, in real life, you know, she got a lawyer, he got a lawyer, she got half, he got ticked off, went to Vegas and lost everything he had. Anyway, here is a guy named Jack Ross, and he's going to, well, take the first letters from some words and transpose them onto other words and see if you can follow what this guy's talking about.
2: Here is a tale to make your creche fleet. It'll give you poo skimples. It's a story for feeboke and big old toe peep. That's wee folk and bigger people, too. It's a story about Cinderella, who lived in a big hark douse with her mean old mepstother and her two sisty uglies. And they made Cinderella do all the wordy dirt while they sat around cheating knocklets and magging fritesses. And one day when Cinderella was in the kitchen flopping the moor, the two sisty uglies came in and said, "Guess what? The Prince of Hints is brewing a fancy thrush drawl, and we're invited. It's too bad that you can't go." So Cinderella went back into the kitchen with ears in her ties, and she was just about to chickasee a frickin' when suddenly there was a blinding flash of flight. And standing beside her was a futile berry. And Cinderella said, "Who are you and what do you want?" And the futile berry said, "Oh, well, I'm your berry fudgather." And Cinderella said, "Well, may I go to the ball?" And the fairy said, "Well, that's quite a wish." But she said, "Okay." So she waved her magic wand, and instantly Cinderella was transformed into a babishing Rudy. She had a long white gap and sound and a necklace of poopies and rurals. And on her few were two tiny sass clippers. And the fairy said, "Now you may go, but you must promise to be mown by midnight." And Cinderella said, "Okay." So she was off. And soon she cast to the camel. That's came to the castle. And Cinderella jumped out, and the first boot people she ran into were the two sisty uglers. And she was so beautiful, they didn't even Cinderize recognize. So they introduced her to the Prince of Hints, and he said, "May I have this chance?" He said, "You're so beautiful, you remind me of Beep and Slooty." He was just about to ask for her mare and handage when suddenly the strock clattered to strike 12. And Cinderella banned from the rawl. But as she did, one of the sass clippers slipped from her soot. The Prince of Hints picked it up, and he says, "Now all I have to do is find the woman whose soot this flipper sits, and I'll know whom I've lolled and fucked." So the next day, he went from house to house, and you can't turn that around. And soon he came to the sin where House Torella lived, and he docked on the north. And who should come to the door but the two sisty uglers? And he says, "I'm looking for the woman who sits the slipper sits." Well, of course, there were beat were too fake. But then it was Cinderella's turn, and guess what? The clipper pitted perfectly. They were married, and they have liberally ever after. And that's the end of the story of Cinderella. But you see, there's a moral to this fairy tale, because Cinderella never gave up. And as you walk down the pathway of life, never give up. Christopher Columbus never gave up. Benjamin Franklin never gave up. Abraham Lincoln never gave up. Oliver Twiddledee, who's he? You see, you don't know, because he gave up. And always remember this little philosophy. You see, some of our snubberful trawl, and some of our bubbles are trig. But if we tramp had no hubbles, how could we blackignize our restings?
1: Oh, man. Don't try that at home. if you're sober. If you're not, you can probably do it. It reminded me that Don Knotts, who was Barney Fife on the Andy Griffith Show, he could do that. Only he had his own special variation of that being tongue-tied. Here's Don Knotts to do that for you.
3: It's no secret that a performer is always terribly nervous and excited on an opening night, and it's quite understandable because he's worked hard, waited many years for this moment. However, this reaction is not restricted to show business. People in all endeavors feel this way when their first big break comes. So with this in mind, here is a sportscaster doing a play-by-play description of his first big game. Take it away, Phil Lucebrink.
4: Ah, good afternoon, ladies and gentlemen. This is your old fiend, friend Phil Brusseling, Phil Lucebrink, bringing you a description of today's fame. Game between NYPenn and NYU and Penn State. Ah, it's a grand day in the grandstand, and the Sultan gunshine is beaming on the spectator spaces. What a fright. What a sight. I see little boys are peddling popcorn, and here come the bakers with their bedpan. But enough of the band, enough of the stands, and now on the field. I see the players warming up. The referee is kicking the call off, and there goes the bow. The ball soaring sky to the high. As it comes down, one of the Penn State boys in the five-yard line, move up the field. He's on the loose. He moves up to the NYU board, throws him a flying tackle, and drowns him on the dirty clothesline. 30-yard line. What a runner that boy is. He's been right up there in the state pen for quite a while. The Penn State for quite a while. Now the boys have gone back to the puddle, back to the hotel. Back in the huddle, come to the strangle on his line, scrimmage the ball, scrap, and it's a center plunge, but he only gained about 5 pounds. The 5 yards. But wait, someone's been hurt. He's flying on the bat of his back out there. He's lying on the flat of his back out there. What he needs is first aid. I see the doctor, is rushing across the bag with the stadium in his hand. Across the stadium with the bag in his hands, he's kneeling the boys side wearing feverishly, and the crowd is going mad. Ah, but a beer comes up from the stand. A cheer comes up from the stand. He has shaved the player's wife. Saved the player's wife. I'm having a little trouble. I squeak. I twist a little tongue up. I better turn the mic over to Mike. The mic over to Mick. I'll see you later.
1: As long as we've heard from Don Knotts, let's hear the other half of the Andy Griffith Show. Here's Andy doing, Andy and Cleopatra.
5: Now, class, today we're going to talk about Cleopatra, Queen of the Nile. Now, I know how you've all heard how she was a beautiful woman. Well, now, she wasn't a beautiful woman. She wasn't a beautiful woman at all. I mean, she is all right. But she wasn't beautiful. Now, you're going to ask me, if she wasn't beautiful, how come Julius Caesar and Mark Antony and everybody went so crazy over? Well, you'll have to remember that Julius Caesar and Mark Antony were soldiers and overseas. How Julius Caesar met her, he used to go down to Egypt every 4th of July. See, and he was down there spending the holidays, and he is just sitting around in his tent one night by himself, lonely, reading prescriptions. And she come walking in, and he was so struck by her that he just got up and give her his seat. And he says, ars mutatis longa vita mutandis brevis. And that means, as sure as a vine twines around the stump, you are my darling sugar lump. Even in high school, he is good at verses. And anyhow, they got to fooling around after supper, and he asked her to marry him. And they did. They got married, and he took her on back to Rome, and everybody got mad at him for marrying her. The senators there in Rome, they finally got so mad at him that they killed him. They caught him in an alley one night and stabbed him right in his toga. And that's when Caesar said that famous line, just as he was dying, that famous line you might remember, he said to Brutus, he says, et tu, Brute? And Brutus says, yeah, me too. Now, it happened, there was this fella, Mark Anthony, that was living there at that time, and he was an old army buddy of Julius Caesar's, and he was a pretty big man with the civil service. Now, he killed all the senators, and it happened, you know, to get revenge, and it happened that he was going to go down to Egypt anyhow, and while he is there, he thought he'd just stop in on Cleopatra. And he told her how he had killed all the senators, and she said how much she appreciated it, and they got to liking one another, and first thing you know, there's dating. There's riding around on camels and sailing around on her barge and fooling around back of the pyramid. In fact, somebody wrote on one of the pyramid walls, Anthony loves Cleopatra. It was right next to where somebody else wrote, Pharaoh was here. Everything was going good for him. Everything was going real good. But Mark Anthony had a wife in Rome, and she wouldn't give him a divorce. And it happened that her brother had just been elected emperor of Rome. And he come in one day, and he says, sister, he says, you know what I'm going to do? She says, what? He says, I'm going down there and declare war on Mark Anthony and Cleopatra. And she says, would you? He went down there and was just a-whooping the fire out of him. There's dead Egyptians laying everywhere. The streets was full, tombs was full, and he run all over Egypt looking for somebody to run him through with his sword, and everybody looked at him like he was a nut, and he was peculiar. He couldn't find anybody to do it, so he run himself through, and he expired. And Cleopatra, she heard of it, and she had this snake, just a little old bitty thing, but poison. And that thing bit her, and her maid run in, her handmaiden, and says, mistress, what happened? And she says, snake bite. And she says, well, what you do, you cut it where it bit you and suck it. She says, no, I meant to. And she says, why, old mistress, why? And she says, in articulo mortis. Now, that's that famous saying. In articulo mortis. And children, I hope all of you remember what that means. Because I certainly don't.
1: And there's the story of Andy and Cleopatra from Andy Griffith. And by golly, we're coming to the end of another one of these episodes of Just for Fun. I promised to play Bare Naked Ladies, and I'm going to play that next week because it's not particularly, humorous. And I like to go out on a humorous note. This being, Just for Fun, and our motto, life is short and mean people suck. And they really do. And we encourage you to live, laugh, love, and be happy. Don't take yourself too seriously. And, use your library, for crying out loud. We got a great library in McCrary County. Please use it. Don't forget my friend Dave Howe's show, The Eclectic Circus. That'll be, Friday night at 9, and it's repeated Sunday night at 10. They keep it late at night because it's really eclectic. And this show, for no apparent reason, will be repeated Saturday night at 8 o'clock. As always, I thank you for listening, and I'm going to go out with It Ain't Home Till You Take the Wheels Off. For any of you who've ever lived or visited people who live in a trailer, this is going out for you. Here are Ancy McLean and the Trailer Park Troubadours to ride off into the sunset with this wonderful tune, It Ain't Home Till You Take the Wheels Off. Thanks for listening, everybody. I'll get the words out eventually, and I'll see you on the radio.

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3: With your weather flash for Whitley City, I'm Will Walker on Hay 98. 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Tonight, mostly cloudy with a low around 71. A slight chance of showers and thunderstorms developing after midnight. Looking ahead to Sunday, partly sunny with a high near 85. A chance of rain showers and thunderstorms likely. Currently, it's 76 and partly cloudy. I'm Will Walker with your weather flash.
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1: With your weather flash for Whitley City, I'm Will Walker on Hay98. 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Tonight, mostly cloudy with a low around 71. A slight chance of showers and thunderstorms after midnight. Looking ahead to Sunday, partly sunny with a high near 85. Showers and thunderstorms likely, bringing new rainfall amounts between a tenth and a quarter of an inch. Currently, it's 75 degrees and clear. I'm Will Walker with your weather flash.
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1: With your weather flash for Whitley City, I'm Will Walker on Hey 98. 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Tonight, mostly cloudy with a low around 71. A slight chance of showers and thunderstorms after midnight. Looking ahead to Sunday, partly sunny with a high near 85. Showers and thunderstorms likely, bringing new rainfall amounts between a tenth and a quarter of an inch. Currently, it's 74 and clear. I'm Will Walker with your weather flash.
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I was thumbing from Montgomery. I had my guitar on my back. When a stranger stopped beside me in an antique Cadillac.

He said, "This is where you get off, boy, because I'm going back to Alabama." As I stepped out of that Cadillac, I said, "Mister, many thanks." He said, "You don't have to call me Mister, Mister. The whole world.

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You know, you got a lot of competition out there now, son. It ain't like it was in the 50s when I was here. I mean, you got Waylon Jennings, Willie Nelson, Guy Clark, Billy Joe Schaefer, David Allen Coe.

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Lord knows I ain't been winning, but I have seen some living. I'm drinking in the taverns late at night.

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0: think you'd like to have love more than $1 million?
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1: With your weather flash for Whitley City, I'm Will Walker on Hay98. 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Tonight, mostly cloudy with a low around 71. A chance of showers and thunderstorms is possible, especially after midnight. Looking ahead to Sunday, mostly cloudy skies with a high near 85. Showers and thunderstorms are likely throughout the day, bringing some rain. Currently, it's 74 and clear. I'm Will Walker with your weather flash.
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Gonna be one hell of a night.

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4: With your weather flash for Whitley City, I'm Will Walker on Hay 98. 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Tonight, mostly cloudy with a low around 71. A chance of showers and thunderstorms is possible. On Sunday, mostly cloudy skies with a high near 85. Showers and thunderstorms likely, with a chance of precipitation at 80%. Currently, it's 74 and mainly clear. I'm Will Walker with your weather flash.
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1: With your weather flash for Whitley City, I'm Will Walker on Hay 98. 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Tonight, mostly cloudy with a low around 71. A chance of showers and thunderstorms is possible, bringing some rain. Looking ahead to Sunday, mostly cloudy skies with a high near 85. Showers and thunderstorms likely throughout the day, leading to some rainfall. Currently, it's 73 and overcast. I'm Will Walker with your weather flash.
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Greetings, comedy fans. 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Laughing your butt off is a great way to lose weight. Ah, yes, step back, son, you still bother me.

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1: With your weather flash for Whitley City, I'm Will Walker on Hey 98. 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Tonight, mostly cloudy with a low around 71. Showers and thunderstorms developing. On Sunday, patchy fog in the morning with a high near 85. A chance of showers and thunderstorms throughout the day, with new rainfall amounts between a tenth and quarter of an inch possible. Currently it's 73 and overcast. I'm Will Walker with your weather flash.
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1: With your weather flash for Whitley City, I'm Will Walker on Hay 98. 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Tonight, a chance of showers and thunderstorms with a low around 71. Mostly cloudy skies ahead. Looking ahead to Sunday, mostly cloudy with a high near 85. Scattered showers and thunderstorms are possible, bringing new rainfall amounts between a tenth and quarter of an inch. Currently, it's 72 and overcast. I'm Will Walker with your weather flash.
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some of y'all never been down south too much, I'm gonna tell you a little bit about this so that you understand what I'm talking about. 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
1: With your weather flash for Whitley City, I'm Will Walker on Hay 98. 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This morning, overcast with a high near 85. Showers and thunderstorms possible. Tonight, partly cloudy with a low around 69. Showers may occur. On Monday, mostly sunny with a high near 86. Rain showers are possible. Looking ahead to Tuesday, expect a slight chance of showers and thunderstorms. Currently, it is 72 and overcast. I'm Will Walker with your weather flash.
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1: With your weather flash for Whitley City, I'm Sarah Silver on Hay98. 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Today, overcast with a high near 85. Showers and thunderstorms are possible this afternoon, bringing some rain. Tonight, showers with a low around 69 and a chance of thunderstorms continuing. Looking ahead to Monday, mostly sunny with a high near 86 and a slight chance of rain showers in the afternoon. Currently, it's 72 and overcast. I'm Sarah Silver with your weather flash.
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If I were to mention Tammy Wynette, Kenny Rogers, or almost any other artist, it's likely you would immediately think of a certain song. My response would be Stand By Your Man and The Gambler, but yours might be different. Our show asked that question this weekend when our feature is Signature Songs. 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
4: 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This morning, patchy fog with a chance of showers and thunderstorms, leading to partly sunny skies and a high near 85. Tonight, showers and thunderstorms, followed by patchy fog and a low around 69. On Monday, a chance of rain showers with a high near 86. Currently, it's 71 and overcast. I'm Sarah Silver with your weather flash.
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If I were to mention Tammy Wynette, Kenny Rogers, or almost any other artist, it's likely you would immediately think of a certain song. My response would be Stand By Your Man and The Gambler, but yours might be different. Our show asked that question this weekend when our feature is Signature Songs. Come on along, compare notes with us this weekend on Rick Jackson's Country Classics. 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
1: 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Today, patchy fog with a chance of showers and thunderstorms, leading to partly sunny skies and a high near 85. Tonight, showers and thunderstorms likely, with a low around 69. Looking ahead to Monday, there will be patchy fog and a chance of rain showers, mostly sunny with a high near 86. Currently, it's 73 and overcast. I'm Sarah Silver with your weather flash.
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0: Good morning and welcome to the Sower the Seed broadcast with Brother Mark Sewell, the pastor of the Lower Hickory Grove United Baptist Church in Revelo, Kentucky. We cordially invite you to worship with us in person. Sunday school begins at 10 a.m., morning worship at 11:15, evening worship at 6 o'clock. We pray this broadcast will be a blessing to you today. Now, here's Brother Mark.
1: 1 Timothy chapter 4. Now the Spirit speaketh expressly that in the latter times some shall depart from the faith, giving heed to seducing spirits and doctrines of devils, speaking lies in hypocrisy, having their conscience seared with a hot iron, forbidding to marry, and commanding to abstain from meats, which God hath created to be received with thanksgiving of them which believe and know the truth. For every creature of God is good, and nothing to be refused if it be received with thanksgiving. For it is sanctified by the word of God and prayer. If thou put the brethren in remembrance of these things, thou shalt be a good minister of Jesus Christ, nourished up in the words of faith and of good doctrine, whereunto thou hast attained. But refuse profane and old wives' fables, and exercise thyself rather unto godliness. For bodily exercise profiteth little, but godliness is profitable unto all things, having promise of the life that now is, and of that which is to come. This is a faithful saying and worthy of all acceptation. For therefore we both labor and suffer reproach, because we trust in the living God, who is the Savior of all men, especially of those that believe. These things command and teach. That's all I want to read. Let's pray. Heavenly Father, we thank you for this time tonight you've given us in the service, and for all the songs and the word of God that's been given in our hearing. We thank you for that. We appreciate tonight everyone that's here, but Father, we thank you most of all for your presence, and we pray, God, you'd help us now to preach this portion of Scripture that you've laid upon our heart. And Father, we ask that you just be lifted up and glorified. Help us, Lord, speak to every heart as only you can. In Jesus' name we pray, amen. Well, like I said, I've preached these scriptures before, but at this point, I'm not trying to say I've preached the whole Bible, but at this point, what little bit I know, I've preached it several times. And so I'm back here again tonight in 1 Timothy chapter 4. I'm thinking about these first few verses. I've read 11 verses, and I don't think I'll cover all of those verses. But I'm thinking tonight about especially these first two verses. Chapter 3 in 1 Timothy ends up with this verse. It says, without controversy, great is the mystery of godliness. God was manifest in the flesh, justified in the spirit, seen of angels, preached unto the Gentiles, and believed on in the world, received up into glory. Well, that's a good verse. We think about that. We rejoice in that. We rejoice in that fact. Great is the mystery of godliness. We're at the time of year, Christmas time. There's been a lot of preaching about, you know, Brother Stanley this morning preached in Isaiah, the prophecy of the birth of the Lord Jesus Christ. His name shall be called Wonderful Counselor, the Mighty God, the Prince of Peace, you see. And we've been in Sunday school talking about Christmas and all that. Christmas is the time when God was manifest in the flesh. Jesus Christ, we understand, did not come into existence when he was born in Bethlehem, but Jesus Christ existed in the beginning. In the beginning was the Word, and the Word was with God, and the Word was God. Great is the mystery of godliness, how that God was manifest in the flesh. And so we think about that, and I can't get my hands around it. I cannot grasp, even though I know it's true. I know Jesus Christ came. I know that Jesus Christ was born of a virgin. I know that he was born in a town called Bethlehem. I know that his mother, Mary, was a virtuous woman. She was a virgin. And I understand that, but how that God was manifest in the flesh, it is a great mystery, wouldn't you say? It's a great mystery. How that God came to earth, and he took on a robe of flesh like you and I have. And Paul said to the Philippians that he had to humble himself. He had to humble himself, see? Anything less than what God is an act of humility for him to become like us, see? So great is the mystery of godliness, how that God was manifested in the flesh, justified in the Spirit, seen of angels, preached unto the Gentiles, believed on in the world, and then he was received up into glory. And Paul ends that third chapter just like that, and he comes to chapter 4, and he says, now, that is for today. The time is now. We think about the time that we'll be made like him. I think pretty often we make reference to 1 Thessalonians 4. We look forward to the happy exchange of this flesh to a body that'll be like his, right? I mean, isn't that something exciting to think about? When we're going to be made like him, when we're all going to be changed, we shall not all sleep, Paul said, but we shall all be changed. 1 Corinthians 15 and 1 Thessalonians chapter 4 says there that the dead in Christ are going to rise, and then we which are alive and remain are going to be caught up together to meet the Lord in the air, and we're excited about that. And we get to thinking about those things, and it's wonderful to think about that, but right now we need some help. Right now, we need some help. I'm not saying that those things won't help you, because they will. I've gotten through a lot of days thinking about what God is going to do in the future. But, hey, I'm telling you right now, we need something. We need some biblical, some godly counsel. Amen. It's like Brother Tribuzio said of this woman that he was witnessing to, and this so many people, I think it's just universal that people believe there's an answer somewhere out there if they could just find it. But we know the answer is in Jesus Christ. We know the answer is in the Word of God. We know the hope of this world is the gospel of the Lord Jesus Christ. We know that if we could just but get the gospel message out, that many more people could be saved. But now we need some help, and I'm thinking about us here. I mean, we're here in a little part of the world. Not many people know where we are. Not many people even care where we are or who we are, but God loves us. God cares for us, and God cares about you. The President of the United States doesn't know my name, but God does. The Governor of Kentucky doesn't know my name, but God does. And he said, now, the Spirit speaketh expressly. That's an incredible statement to me. The Spirit speaketh expressly. This whole book, 66 books, 33,000 plus verses are written, breathed by the Holy Spirit of God. And Paul says in 1 Timothy chapter 4, now the Spirit speaketh expressly. There's a message here he wants us to get, I think. There's a message here. I read these verses. How many times have we read these verses, and we've read them, and we've read them, and we've reread them? And I used to think, you know, I've been preaching a little while now, and I remember when I was a younger preacher especially, conscious of not preaching the same message twice. I wanted to be sure I had something fresh. I had something new. I wanted to be sure that I was really digging the scriptures out and trying to find something that was something that God had put out there and laid on my heart. But somewhere down the road, maybe it's just my age or whatever, and I don't have anything to prove anymore, but I don't have a problem preaching the same scriptures when God continues to lay them on our heart and continues to work us in the direction person that he is, and I think there's no better time that we should be preaching this kind of a message than right now. When God lays it on our heart, I think there's a message that the Holy Spirit of God wants us to know. Now, there's a message that this world wants us to know. And we're bombarded by the messages of this world. They call it tolerance. They call it tolerance. They want us to tolerate everything. But they will not be tolerant of us. We have a new way of talking about things. I'm old-fashioned. I was raised, my parents were much older. Kids my age, their parents, were in their 40s maybe when we were teenagers or something, maybe their late 30s even. But my parents were older. My mom is 86 right now, and I'm 48. And my dad, if he were living, he'd be 92. So my parents were older, and I was raised under old-fashioned values. And I was raised under, my dad was a World War II veteran. And Brother Stanley this morning wept talking about his service. And I understand that. Those men face some things. But I'm not going to talk about that. I'm just trying to talk about the values that I was raised under. But not only because my parents were older, but we had some godly standards, Caleb. We had some things that were expected. God was in our home, and there was some standards that we were going to meet because God expected us to be a certain way. But the idea today is that there are no standards and there's not any expectation. It's just whatever you want to do and however you feel and whatever makes you feel the best. But listen, let me tell you something. The Holy Spirit of God is pressing on me and it's pressing on us, Brandon. He's telling us that there is more for us to have. He's telling me and he's telling you, and the Word of God speaks expressly to us today that in the latter times some shall depart from the faith. We've got to be careful to make sure we're not a part of that some. Some shall depart from the faith. Some. That means not all. I hate to hear, and I haven't heard it for a pretty good while, but I hate to hear the expression when people say, we are victims of prophecy. I don't feel myself to be a victim of anything. We are one blessed generation of people who is just about to see the appearing of the Son of God. We're not victims at all. And we need to leave that thought, that ideology aside. We're not victims at all. The Spirit speaketh expressly that in the latter time some shall depart from the faith. And so we need to make sure that we're not a part of that some. Some shall depart. That doesn't mean that everybody is going to depart. This is a prediction of apostasy. The Apostle Paul wrote this epistle before the close of the first century, somewhere around 60 A.D., somewhere along in there, 58, 60 A.D., I think it is. But anyway, this is a prediction of apostasy. There's been some element of apostasy in every generation. There's been some element of apostasy, and apostasy is moving away from revealed truth. Now, the world is not apostate. You say, boy, things are bad out there, preacher. The world's not apostate. Apostasy is a moving away, Jonah, of revealed truth. That means when you know the truth, when I know the truth, and I move myself away from it, I think it's no longer valid. I think it's no longer necessary. I think it no longer holds water. It no longer impresses it me. It no longer requires anything of me. And I start to back up from it. That makes me apostate. When I turn my face away from God, when I turn my ear away from the Word of God, when I change my ideology, when I change my thinking, and I start to make myself look more like the world, and I start bringing things of the world into my life, and maybe we do it in our church. Maybe we want our church to grow, and so we stop singing out of these old blue moles hymnal books and those old burgundy colored
2: whatever they are, those old church hymnals that we've used, and I'm not preaching that those things are inspired. A lot of people think they are. They're not. All of the songs, I think, are inspired in them. But I'm just trying to say this. We think maybe that it would be better if we incorporate something more contemporary in our service and make it more appealing to the flesh. That makes us going in the direction of apostasy. And that's what's happening. There's been some element of apostasy in every generation. But I think we see more apostasy, Brother Mike, right now than probably this world has ever seen. Because the truth has been proclaimed and proclaimed and proclaimed. I met a man today over at the nursing home. And he said, "Boy, I heard some good preaching this morning on the radio." And I told him, I said, "I'm sorry that we're so far behind on that. We got messed up in our recordings and haven't had anything new on there for a while." And he said, "I still love it." He said, "I still love it." He said, "I depend on it. I depend on it. It's important, see? It's important." He said, "You don't get the Word of God just everywhere." No feather in our cap, but I'm just trying to tell you something. This world is going in the direction of apostasy. It was prophesied. That book, that thing there, the scripture that we're reading tonight is almost 2,000 years old. And he said, "Now, the Spirit speaketh expressly that in the latter times," what times is that? Well, it must mean the latter times of the church age. It must mean the time just before the return of Christ. It must mean a later date than what Paul was writing, even though they were experiencing some apostasy in that day. I don't think it's like it is now. So we must be in the latter times. Some shall depart from the faith. What are they going to do? Well, they're going to give heed to seducing spirits. I want to preach right here just a minute. This is not a message going to make you shout. I'm just hoping to keep you awake. I want you to think about this just a minute. Giving heed to seducing spirits. People will begin to give heed to seducing spirits when they remove themselves or depart from the faith. That is, they depart from the body of truth. They depart from the body of believers. 2 Corinthians chapter 13, verse 5 tells us to examine ourselves to see whether we be in the faith or not. To see whether we be in the faith, see? We need to examine ourselves. Sometimes people are not in the faith. They think they are, but they're not in the faith. Every believer should be examining themselves. Everybody in this building tonight. I'm not preaching to the folks that are not here. I'm just preaching to you. See? You can say, "Well, I wish they were here to hear that message tonight." Well, it's just us, see? Every one of us need to be examining ourselves to see whether we be in the faith. What's wrong with me making an application, Aaron? What's wrong with me taking the scripture and thinking that God meant that for me personally? It's not always for somebody else, Jerry. It's for me, see? We need to be examining ourselves. But it's always somebody else that's in the wrong. It's always somebody else. We need to be examining ourselves to see whether we be in the faith. Some folks have gotten away from that. We should be trying to find out if we're just on the surface Christians, or if we're real Christians. We ought to be trying to find out if we're nominal or if we're real. We ought to be trying to find out if we've got an inward experience or it's just an outward show. We ought to be trying to find out if it's true or false. Amen, preacher! Many a so-called backslider has, as a matter of fact, never been a Christian. Backslider. I use that term pretty rarely. I don't use it often. I think there is a condition whereby a person draws cold or they get cold, they, for whatever reason, and it's because of these reasons here, they start to turn themselves away and they don't examine themselves and they're not listening to the Word of God. And if they're reading the Bible, they're just reading it for like a storybook. They're not reading it to put anything in practice or find out anything practical in their own lives. But listen, there's a bunch of people today who have gone cold. How does that happen? Well, don't happen just overnight. It happens gradually. They fall prey to a seducing spirit. When they start going in that direction, they fall prey to a seducing spirit. And so they get lulled into a sleep. Yesterday we were over at the Second Baptist Church. They had a preacher's fellowship meeting over there. And I was sitting there in the front. And I don't know what Brother Mike was talking about. He got up front there and he said he was going to try to get the heat adjusted. He said it was so hot in there. He said just couldn't hardly breathe, you know. And I was cold. And there was cold air coming around my legs. And I sat there and I was trying to listen. And I kept rocking and moving and trying to wrap my coat up. And next thing I knew, I had my hands under my legs. And I was just trying to get warm some way, you know. I was cold. And I was just about humped up, and I got a cramp in my back, and my back's still sore today. That didn't happen just in a few seconds, Chuck. I got that way over a period of time. I just realized I was just humped up and drawed in, and I was just in a strain sitting there in that seat because I was so cold. And I think that happens to Christians. Think they just get cold and they get humped up and they get in a strain and they don't even know they're that way. They don't realize how bad the condition is. They really don't realize how bad the condition is. And they lie to themselves. It's not as bad as you think. I was sitting there and I'm sitting here like this with my hands under me trying to get warm. And I looked around, and Brother Noah Broughton was sitting over here, and he seemed to be all right. And Brother Gary, he seemed to be okay. And a little while, I leaned over, and I said, "Is it cold in here?" Gary said, "It's terrible." And I was kind of glad somebody else was feeling the same way. Yeah, he said, "It's cold." See, sometimes we get in a condition, and we don't even recognize it. We don't even understand what's going on. We're just in a bad shape. And a lot of times folks they think they're backslidden and maybe they never even had an experience with Christ to start with. Well, I'm going to hurry on here. I don't know how long I've been up here, but I'm going to try to hurry. In the latter times, some shall depart from the faith, giving heed to seducing spirits. Now, we talk about the devil. The devil's going to get us. You know, the devil's going to do this or the devil's going to do that, but it won't be the devil. It'll be those seducing spirits. I have an idea that the devil has more things to do than to fool with little jobs like me. He's got seducing spirits. And they overcome their victims at a time of intellectual doubt. People get in trouble in their minds. I know we have cancer. We have terrible illnesses and diseases. We've got all kinds of things going on. But there are more people that are sick in their mind than sick in their bodies. And I don't mean sick and trying to make fun of somebody. I don't mean that. I'm talking about with intellectual doubts. I'm talking about with problems in the way they think. They're bothered. They're troubled by their thoughts. They're troubled. Satan is a force that is working through seducing spirits, and it works in your mind. The mind is the devil's playground, if you will. People get all messed up in their mind in the way they think. You say, "I don't understand how so-and-so thinks." Well, they don't understand it either most of the time. People get in trouble. And people fall prey to the seducing spirits when they get into a state of intellectual doubt. Sometimes people have things that devastate them. They have sorrows that just overcome them. They get in a state of sorrow, and it's just, it devastates their mind, and they just think they cannot live. They can't go forward. The big day has come, and there's nothing out there in the future, and there's no light at the end of the tunnel, and there's no hope at the end of the rope, and all of that kind of stuff. And those seducing spirits come along, and it works in people's minds, and it makes them believe that there is no hope. There is no future. There is no reason to go on. There's not anything out there. But the case is not true. Because Jesus Christ is our hope. We have a lively hope, you see. And we have something. I'm here to tell you today that our best days are ahead of us. I'm here to tell you that, hey, the good old days, those 50s and 60s or whatever days it is that you romanticize in your mind, were not the good old days that you think. I grew up in the 70s. And the 80s, people talk about the 70s and 80s now. They talk about how good it was. And I remember when in the 70s and 80s, people were talking about how good it was in the 50s and 60s. And I would just venture to guess that in the 50s and 60s, people were talking about how good it was back some other time. We think it's always better somewhere back there in the past. We were comfortable. We were healthy. We were well, and we were doing good, and we had everything we wanted, and boy, it was just all good. But listen, there's coming a day when we're going to be healthy. We're going to be well. We're going to be fixed. We're not going to be worried about things that are going on now. That's not ever going to enter our mind. There won't be any trouble around us. There won't be anything to bother us of any sort. I think our best days are ahead. What do you think? And so seducing spirits work in people's minds when they get overcome with sorrow. And a lot of people have spiritual failures. In fact, probably everybody that would be honest has had some sort of spiritual failure, and maybe many times. We're not spiritual giants. We're not impenetrable. There's fiery darts of the devil, see? We're supposed to put on the whole armor of God that you may be able to withstand. We're supposed to constantly be on guard. We're supposed to be watching against these things. And so sometimes we have spiritual failures. I have failed in my life at times so miserably, and it still haunts me to this day. God has forgiven me. In fact, I think sometimes he gets wearied because I still bring it up. If it's possible for God to be wearied, I think he gets wearied because I don't forget my past failures. But listen, friend, we cannot allow ourselves to be overcome by seducing spirits. We were told that in these last days that it was going to be this way. Some are going to depart from the faith. And the way they depart from the faith is they get overcome by a seducing spirit while they're in some trial, while they're in some sorrow, while they're in some mode of doubt, while they've undergone some kind of a failure. Or maybe their bodies are weak because of some kind of sickness, and they get to thinking maybe that God has inflicted them with this because of some wrongdoing or whatever it is. And so people just get into a bad place in their Christian life. And that's called apostasy, when we turn away from God. None of us should suppose that we are immune. I'm talking to you tonight as your pastor, someone who loves you.

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1: Yes, sir. You're tuning to Mike's Penis Gospel. Welcome to Mike's Penis Gospel radio program. Yes, sir. You can write Mike's Penis Gospel, P.O. 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Stick around.

this is Mike right here on Mike's Finished Golf. I appreciate all you folks listening. Right here, we're going to play one here done by the Gates of Boca Band. Yes, sir, the Gates of Boca Band. And let's see what we're going to crank up here. Right here. We're going to play a song here called, I believe, in a hill called Mount Calvary. It's a hill called Mount Calvary. And here it is. Right here, coming up here. A Gates of Boca Band. Right here on Mike's Finished Golf. If we get it ready to go, coming up for you at this time.

that's a good number, Dad, but I'm asking the wrong button here. Let's go back here. And I'm asking number, we're up to the number 17. So, all right, let's play this here. Like I said, right here on Mark's Minister's Gospel. And here it is coming up here. I believe in a hill called Mount Calvary. Let's get it right here. And here it is coming up here at this time.

Yes, sir. That was a Gator Vocal Band, I believe, in a hill called Mount Calvary. John Yell will send this next number out to you, it appears. We said we're going to send one out, and we're going to send this one out to you. He's already climbed that mountain. This is a live number done by the singing peers. He's already climbed that mountain, and here it is, right here. Send this out to you, John Yell. Here it is, right here on Mount Calvary.

number done by the singing pig. He's already climbed that mountain. All right, here's, let's see here. This is, let me find it here. Featuring Eben Carlin, Born Again, done by the Homecoming Friend. And let's see if we can click this up here and play this one right here on Mike's Finish Gospel. Hope you enjoy this and get it ready to go. Born Again. Have you been born again out there in Radio Land? It is right here on Mike's Finish Gospel. Coming up here as we get it ready to go.

Yes, sir. Born again. And friend, you got to be born again to enter the kingdom. Like Nicodemus said, how must be born again? Well, friend, you must be born again. Ask Jesus Christ to give you the sin, washing, and precious blood of man, and cleanse you from all life. If you be born again, you won't be the same person. The Bible says, old things have passed away, you come a new creature in Christ. We've got to get out of here. We're running out of time. You can write Mike's Finished Gospel, P.O. Box 3451, Hewittown, for HUY2WN, Alabama, AL, zip code 35023. Once again, Mike's Finished Gospel, P.O. Box 3451, Hewittown, for HUY2WN, Alabama, AL, zip code 35023. We love to have everybody. 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

0: 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It's 9 o'clock, time for a program from the Whitley City United Methodist Church with Larry Davis.
1: And good Sunday morning, ladies and gentlemen. Welcome to another radio program brought to you by the Whitley City United Methodist Church. This is Larry Davis, old Lucky Dog, and I hope you enjoy the program this Sunday morning. And to get things started, I have the late Big Ken Lyons, and this is Family Bible.

was late Big Ken Lyons with his version of Family Bible. And right now, I don't know who sings this one, but this is Leaning on the Everlasting Arms.

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And folks, that's all we have to do is follow Jesus. We can lean on him. Right now I have one from the Baker family. They were at the Blazing Bluegrass several years in a row. Haven't been for a little while. But this is them singing, "The Old Rugged Cross."

And that was one more from the Baker family. That was On the Sea of Life. Right now I have the Inman family. And this is Honey in the Rock.

Honey in the Rock, and that was the Inman family, and I'm sure that was their Sunday school children singing that, and it reminded me of this one. This is from the Joe Mullins and the Radio Ramblers CD. This is Children's Choir along with Dr. Ralph Stanley.

And that was Dr. Ralph and the children's choir. And you heard Joe Mullins and the Radio Ramblers on that as well. But that was Jesus Loves Me. And folks, if you don't have children in church, Sunday school, give them that basic foundation of the Bible. You know, they may, when they grow up, they may drift away. But I honestly think that they shall return. You know, they need that foundation to get started. And this is one from Acapel Dredge, the Lily of the Valley.

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That was Acapella Dredge. And I'm going to play a couple from the McCamies, starting off with Who Put the Tears in the Eyes of the Lamb.

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That one was Glory to His Name. And right now I have Stephen Wood. This is Had It Not Been.

0: And that was Stephen Wood, Had It Not Been. Folks, I'm going to leave you with one from the Chris Neal family. I just love this song. And hopefully one of these days we'll get to do this. And this is Chances Are. And folks, as always, until next time, may God bless you and adios.
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1: With your weather flash for Whitley City, I'm Sarah Silver on Hay98. 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This morning, showers and thunderstorms likely with a high near 85. Tonight, a mix of showers and thunderstorms, followed by patchy fog, a low around 69. As we look to Monday, patchy fog early, then rain showers possible with a high near 86. Currently, 75 and overcast. I'm Sarah Silver with your weather flash.
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7: If I were to mention Tammy Wynette, Kenny Rogers, or almost any other artist, it's likely you would immediately think of a certain song. 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

0: everybody. I'm Les Butler. And if you like fiddles, mandolins, dobros, and guitars, you'll love Les Butler and Friends. And if you like the Primitive Quartet, Ricky Skaggs, the Rochesters, Doyle Lawson and Quicksilver, Paul Williams, and the Isaacs, you'll love Les Butler and Friends, Bluegrass Gospel.
1: Hey, everybody. This is Dominic of Flat Lonesome. And this is Les Butler and Friends, Bluegrass Gospel.
0: Dominic of Flat Lonesome, this is Les Butler, and I'm just flat. Well, let's start with some Darren Nicholson music. What do you say? Leave it in the hands of the Lord. I like that idea.

Yeah. Darren Nicholson. Yeah. That's Leave It in the Hands of the Lord here on, what is this? Les Butler and Friends, Bluegrass Gospel. That's what it is. Okay, so these next two songs were recorded like 70 years ago, give or take. Classic. Flattened Scruggs, A Million Years.

And then a million after that, and a million after that, and a million after that. That's called a hound dog right there, that dobro sound, that blue, blue, blue, that's a hound dog sound. Flat and Scruggs, told you, recorded right at 70 years ago or so, and I said I was going to do a couple in a row like that. So here we go. Here's a second one. The Johnson Brothers, Sinner, you better get ready. Oh.

Sinner, you better get ready. The Johnson Brothers. Now, I told you we were going to play a couple songs there that were recorded over 70 years ago. We had Flat and Scruggs before that, A Million Years in Glory. And then there's the Johnson Brothers. Sinner, you better get ready. Now, here's the deal. That just sounds like it's 70 years or more old. That was just recorded just a few months ago. But you talk about old-timey sounding, and it sounds like the bluegrass gospel of the 30s, 40s, and 50s. The Johnson Brothers, that's where it's at with them. They go way back. Well done, boys. Okay, now this one is quite obvious. This is not going back 70 years, but it sure is good. Matter of fact, it's brand new. From Candy and Jeremy, singing about the anchor, right here on Les Butler and Friends Bluegrass Gospel.

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Go visit our website. We'd love for you to do that. Just hang out a while, and you'll see stuff there that you like, some pictures, and you can email me there, other things. So go check it out, LesButlerandFriends.com. Coming up in a little bit, oh boy, a classic among classics from James, Ed, and Russell Easter. You knew them as the Easter Brothers. Also, great song from King James Boys, as well as Daryl Mosley. Going to talk about that Bible in the drawer. All of that and more coming at you in a moment right here on Les Butler and Friends, Bluegrass Gospel.

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what a songwriter. What a singer. Fine guitarist and upright player as well. You talking about a songwriter, though. That's my friend Daryl Mosley, the Bible in the Drawer, here on Les Butler and Friends. What do you say we do a song about prayer? Can never go wrong singing about prayer, thinking about prayer, or praying. Here are the King James Boys, their latest, Power of Prayer.

King James Boys singing about the power of prayer. I say amen to that. Well, I told you a few minutes ago in this set we were going to play a classic among classics, and friends and neighbors, that's exactly what's getting ready to happen right now. Written by James, Ed, and Russell, recorded by James, Ed, and Russell. You knew them as the Easter Brothers. Here they are with the mega hit classic, Thank You, Lord, for Your Blessings on Me. Oh, glory. Turn this up. Let's go to church for a while.

James, Ed, and Russell, the Easter brothers, thank you, Lord, for your blessings on me. Now, listen, I'm going to give you all a helpful pointer here. If you are in church leadership, if the service is stuck in the mud, and no matter what you do, you can't get it out. You can't get it out of the mud. You're singing hymns and you're singing the fast ones. And I mean, you're trying to, you know, put another log on the fire and you're praying. And sir, maybe you're preaching your guts out. And I mean, it's just stuck in the mud. Stop everything you're doing. Have somebody go to the piano, ring out a G chord and sing the song you just heard right there. I've never, ever been in a service when that song was sung and the power of God didn't fall. Every time it fell. Almost every time, if not every time, the altars fill up. It's simply that powerful of a message. When you just stop and thank the Lord for your blessings on you, your family, on America, we can go on and on. My, what a song. Well, you're tuned in to Les Butler and Friends Bluegrass Gospel and Friends and Neighbors. That's exactly what we got coming your way here in a little bit. We got Eric Horner, Merle Monroe, Heaven's Mountain Band, Authentic Unlimited. Oh, this is Show Enough Bluegrass Gospel coming at you. Don't you dare move.

Whatever you do, please don't throw away that redback church hymnal. Don't do it. Keep it out. Keep it open. Keep singing those great hymns of the faith. Well, here's Merle Monroe with, I don't know what you're doing now, but stop it. Turn it up. You've got to listen to this message with one of the greatest songs I've heard in a long time. It's true. God's still in.

Merle Monroe, God's still in control. Friends and neighbors, he is. I don't care what CNN says, Fox News, or any other news. I don't care what your newspaper says. I don't care about what's online on Facebook and social media. I don't care about your podcast that tear down God and his people. God is still in control. Ain't the Republicans in control. Ain't the Democrats. Ain't the independents. It's not Russia. It's not China. Let me tell you who's in control. God is still in control. Hallelujah. That fires up the preacher in me. And by the way, not only is he still in control, he's the only one that can satisfy. Here's Heaven's Mountain Band to tell you all about it. Only God can satisfy.

Yes, yes, and yes. Only God can satisfy. Our friends from Red Bay, Alabama, Heaven's Mountain Band, here on Les Butler and Friends Bluegrass Gospel. How about a new song from Authentic Unlimited? Singing an old classic with their touch on it. It's great. It's called Troublesome Waters.

That's Stout, Authentic Unlimited, their latest. Troublesome Waters, here on Les Butler and Friends. Hey, when you go to Facebook, type in Les Butler and Friends. Go check out our Facebook page. Leave me a note, a message, a thought, question, comment, favorite song, favorite artist. We'll take a look at it, try to help you out, okay? Coming up here in a little bit, some great music from the Edgar Loudermilk Band, the Marksman Quartet, and Eagles Wings right here on Les Butler and Friends Bluegrass Gospel.

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1: In the beginning was the Word, and the Word was with God, and the Word was God. And the Word was made flesh and dwelt among us. And we beheld His glory, the glory of the only begotten of the Father, full of grace and truth. It's so good that we have a God that's from everlasting to everlasting. There is no end to Him. He's God the Father, God the Son, and God the Holy Ghost. Before the worlds were even framed, while the deep was covered by water, and the land appeared, and God said to His Son, Jesus,

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1: Amen. A little dose of preaching in there with your bluegrass gospel singing from the Marksman Quartet. He is, I am. Well, I am Les Butler. You've been tuned to Les Butler and Friends Bluegrass Gospel. We got time for one more. Here's Eagle's Wings. Way up on the hill. 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
3: With your weather flash for Whitley City, I'm Sarah Silver on Hay 98. 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This afternoon, showers and thunderstorms likely, with a high near 85. Tonight, partly cloudy with a low around 69, and a chance of showers and thunderstorms. Looking ahead to Monday, patchy fog early, then a chance of rain showers, mostly sunny with a high near 86. Currently at 78 and mainly clear. I'm Sarah Silver with your weather flash.
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0: Thank you. 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
1: 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I had it marked and took it away. Got everything else marked, but I don't have it.

0: beer. Everything else, Mark. It says, for just as the body is one and has many members, and all the members of the body, though many, are one body, so it is with Christ. For in one spirit we are all baptized into one body, Jews or Greeks, slaves or free, and all were made to drink of one spirit, for the body does not consist of one member, but of many. If the foot should say, because I am not a hand, I do not belong to the body, that would not make it any less a part of the body. And if the ear should say, because I am not an eye, I do not belong to the body, that would not make it any less. And if the whole body were an ear, where would it be the sense of smell, hearing? And the whole body were an ear, where would be the sense of smell? Verse 18. But as it is, God arranged the members in the body, each one of them, as he chose. If all were a single member, where would the body be? As it is, there are many parts, yet one body. Let us pray. Dear Heavenly Father, we thank you for today. Thank you for allowing us to understand that, and as we have read, Lord, we are all made up of one body. Knowing, Lord, that you've created us for a reason, Lord, we all have different things that you've created us for. But Lord, we are all one within you. Lord, as we go out through life and we go doing our different things, we represent you because you've created us. Lord, we all may have our different ways of doing things and our different habits and our different things in life. But Lord, we still represent you because you've created us in your own image. Lord, as we walk through life, help us to understand and know, Lord, that we are all one body. Lord, we love you and we thank you and ask that you would guide us and direct us and keep us safe, Lord, as we continue through our service. Lord, we love you. For it's your name that we pray. Amen.
1: 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We're going to be singing Peace Like a River. And as you're standing, this song, most of you know, is a spiritual. Would have been one that could be sung as people were working in the fields to pass along and share the gospel. The first three fruits are mentioned. It compares peace to like placidly flowing river. The joy of Christ to the love of God to like a merrily bubbling fountain. The joy of Christ and the love of God to the deep, wide ocean. So let's all sing together, Peace Like a River.

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The choir is going to sing, and we invite you to sing along with us. They're going to sing a song called Sweeter As the Days Go By, and you'll have the words up there that you can sing along with us. As a young Christian, we all know that it gets better as the days go by, and that's what this song is all about.

0: Thank you, Debbie. Thank you, choir. If you've got your Bibles, turn to Philippians. We are almost through. Almost through. We have 2 weeks left. Then we start something else new. Philippians chapter 4. Philippians chapter 4, verses 2 through 9. Philippians chapter 4, verses 2 through 9. And then next week, we go 10 to the end of the chapter, or the book, we're done. Philippians chapter 4, verses 2 through 9. That's where we're going to be at. Have you ever noticed that people spend their entire lives chasing peace? They spend their entire lives chasing peace. Doesn't matter what it is, but they spend their entire lives chasing peace. If I can just get my house paid off, then I'm going to have peace. If I can just pay my car off, I think I'm going to have peace. If I can just date that certain person, man, that's going to make everything just nice. If I can marry that certain person, that's just going to be nice. I'm going to get peace no matter what. I think peace is something we all strive and seek after. If this, if that, if this. Peace is something we all seek. If my family situation will be better, then I'll have peace. But then once we achieve that, once we achieve whatever that goal is we're seeking after, then what do we feel like? We feel still destitute. We still feel left in the dark. We still feel as if we're still gaining for something else. We still feel as if we're striving and seeking and grasping for other things, like it's just not enough. Well, that peace that we thought we wanted didn't make us happy. The peace that we thought we needed didn't make us fulfilled. It didn't get us where we wanted to be. Paying off my car didn't make me happy, so I'm going to get another car. Paying off my house didn't make me happy, so I'm going to get a bigger home, and so forth and so on. You see where I'm going? We strive for peace. We strive for the things that we want, and it still doesn't make us happy, or still doesn't make that peace that we seek what we need. Why? Because peace is not found in our changing circumstances. Peace is found in a relationship with Christ, period. No ifs, ands, or buts. Peace is only found within Christ. And I could end the sermon there and we could walk out the doors and be fine. But Paul doesn't leave us there. And that's what he's talking about in our scripture as we read, get ready to read in Philippians chapter 4. So if you would, read with me Philippians chapter 4, verses 2 through 9. He says, I entreat Euodia, and I entreat, I had to work on these names, I'm telling you. I had to treat Euodia, and I had to treat, her name is Syntyche, or that's what we're going to go with. To agree in the Lord. Yes, I ask you also, true companion, help these women who have also labored side by side with me in the gospel together with Clement and the rest of my fellow workers whose names are in the book of life. Rejoice in the Lord always. Again, I say rejoice. Let your reasonableness be known to everyone. The Lord is at hand. Do not be anxious about anything, but in everything, by prayer and supplication, with thanksgiving, let your requests be known to God. And the peace of God, which surpasses all understanding, will guard your hearts and your minds in Christ Jesus. Verse 8. Finally, brothers, whatever is true, whatever is honorable, whatever is just, whatever is pure, whatever is lovely, whatever is commendable, if there is an excellence, if there is anything worthy of praise, think about these things. What you have learned and received and heard and seen in me, practice these things, and the God of peace will be with you. Let us pray. Dear Heavenly Father, we thank you for today. We thank you for these words, and we ask, Lord, that you would teach us, guide us, and direct us during these moments. Help our hearts and our minds to be completely open to you. That you would direct our minds, that you would direct our thoughts, and help us, Lord, to learn today. Hide me behind the cross, Lord. We love you and we thank you. For it's your name we pray. Amen. I do have this written down. It's Syntyche is her name, just so you know. Euodia and Syntyche. Those names are pretty tough if you don't know those and have to work on those. But just saying, today's main focus and our main point for today is the peace of God guards the heart and minds of believers who trust him completely. I'll say that again. The peace of God guards the hearts and minds of believers who trust him completely. It's kind of interesting that we come up to this passage, 2 through 9, because Philippians, as we've been learning this entire time, Paul has been teaching us about how to deal with life, how to go through things, how to deal with remember, he's in prison, how to deal with having joy and having all those things and being where we are in spite of our circumstances. And then we come up to verse 2, because if you look at verse 1 that we talked about last week, he says, therefore, my brothers, whom I love and long for, my joy and crown, stand firm in the Lord and my beloved. He's saying, stand firm in what we're talking about. Don't move. Just stand firm. And then we come up on verse 2, and he says, I urge Euodia. And I urge Syntyche to live in harmony with the Lord. There's an issue here. There's a problem. And it's interesting that he comes across these two ladies who are having an argument. They're having an issue. And we don't have a clue what this problem is. We don't have a clue what this, and it's we don't know what the problem is. We're not told what their disagreement is. We're not told what their problem is between these two ladies. But it's just weird that he comes up and says, I want you to, what does he say? Agree in the Lord. I want you to come together within the Lord and agree. Not because of the sake of anything else, but because of the sake of agreeing within the Lord. After everything that I've told you, there's an issue here. And there was an issue so hard or so important that it affected the church. And he thought it was important to say. But we don't have a clue of what the problem was. We don't have a clue of what the issue is. The seriousness that Paul addressed, he thought that he had to address it publicly within this letter. Notice these two women were not enemies of the gospel. They weren't enemies of doing the work. They weren't enemies of doing the same thing for the Lord. They both worked together. They both served the Lord. They both worked alongside Paul in serving the gospel. Paul says they had labored alongside him in the work of the ministry. Their conflict was not doctrinal. Their conflict was relational. And I think a lot of times when we get our own perspectives twisted, when we get our own priorities messed up, when we get our own preferences messed up, that's when it starts infiltrating the church. That's when it starts infiltrating, well, what do I want? What do I want to see? What do I want to have? What would I like to have instead of what does Christ want? What does Christ need? He doesn't need anything, but what does he want me to do for him? And that's what Paul is addressing here. Because what does he say? He says, I entreat. That word entreat means I urge. I urge you. I implore you. I want you. A better word that we could use is I encourage you. He's saying, I encourage you two ladies to work it out within the Lord. Why? Not for the sake of me, for the sake of the church, for the sake of the Lord. Because we've worked together, we served together, we did everything in the name of the Lord together. Work it out within the Lord. Because these are two believers here. He's talking about believers here. Our first point in understanding this is we need to develop unity among the believers. That's what Paul is talking about. Our first understanding is developing unity among the believers. Isn't that what we want, church? We want unity. We want unity within our church. We want unity among the believers. Now, this reminds us that even mature believers can experience disagreements. We're not always going to agree on everything. But that doesn't mean we can't have unity amongst each other. John MacArthur once said, he said, even the most mature, faithful, and committed people can become embroiled in controversy. Even if they are not diligent, they can make sure that they remain in unity. They can disagree about everything that's under the sun, but as long as we stay unified within Christ, that's the main point. That's the main thing. When we allow our preferences to be above what Christ wants, that's when we have a problem, church. And that's what Paul is making sure. I encourage you to, ladies. That's what he says, to work this out within the Lord. Throughout Philippians, Paul repeatedly emphasizes unity. If you look back at what we've learned so far, Philippians 1:27, he says, stand firm in one spirit. Philippians 2:2 says, being of the same mind. Philippians 2:14 says, doing all these things without grumbling or disputing. Church, we've got to remember that. Doing all things without grumbling or disputing. This is the fourth time that Paul mentions this type of same mind aspect. The fourth time that he mentions this. Unity doesn't mean that everyone thinks exactly alike. Rather, it means believers are committed to Christ and his mission above our personal preferences. And that's what he's talking about. He says, I entreat you both to agree within the Lord. And then he goes on, he says, yes, I ask you also, true companion. And who this true companion is, we don't have a clue. But what he's talking about is someone else who is there. I also entreat you, the other believer who is there, to also encourage them, to help these women who have labored side by side with me in the gospel, together with Clement and the rest of my fellow workers whose names are in the book of life. These are believers we're dealing with. These are believers we're talking about who have just kind of lost their way in terms of what it means to be unified within Christ. And he says, help them along the way. Church, we are called to be unified together. That doesn't mean to be happy-go-lucky all the time and to wear sunshine and roses on our faces all the time. We're going to have bad days, but it means to be unified within Christ. And I think as being unified within Christ, we understand and know Jesus came, he lived, he died, he was buried, he rose, and he's coming again. That's unification, amen? That's what it means. And telling others about that. That's being unified in Christ. All the other stuff we can have a disagreement about. We can have conversation about. But the unification of Christ, that's what it means. That's what Paul is talking about. I entreat you, I encourage, I urge you to be unified within the Lord. Think of a rowing team in a race. What happens in a race in a rowing team? I don't know if you're familiar with that. All of them are rowing on one side and that boat is going, or the other one's on the other side and it's going straight. Well, if they all got on one side, they're turning that boat. Well, if one person got on the other side, they're going against the grain kind of, and it's not going to go anywhere or go in the direction they want it to go. We've got to be unified in our rowing. If you want to use that same analogy, we've got to row in the same direction. It's the same idea with Christ. Church, we must be in the same way. Believers become focused on winning and seeking after God's face. Our application for this is align ourselves, align yourself, align myself, us as believers in one accord. We've got to ask ourselves, is there anyone in this church, in our life, in our daily walk, whom we need to have reconciliation with? Have I allowed personal preference to become more important than the gospel's priority? Am I contributing to division, or am I contributing to advancing the gospel? Our words hurt sometimes. And we have taught our kids that it's just like toothpaste. Can't put it back in the tube. Can't do it. Second thing is following the plan laid before us. We've got to follow the plan that is laid before us. Look at 4 through 7. 4 through 7 says, "Rejoice in the Lord always, and again I say rejoice. Let your reasonableness be known to everybody. The Lord is at hand. Do not be anxious about anything, but in everything, by prayer and supplication, with thanksgiving, let your requests be known to God. And the peace of God, which surpasses all understanding, will guard your hearts and your minds in Christ Jesus." What do I mean by follow the plan laid before you? There's a plan that he's laid out in understanding how we do these things. Well, the first thing is we've got to rejoice. Paul talks about it. He's in prison, but yet he's rejoicing. And he says it enough. He says it twice. That makes it important. He says, rejoice. And again, I say rejoice. And I'm sure he said it again. He said it multiple times. Again, I say rejoice. Paul is ecstatic. Doesn't matter where he's at, but he's ecstatic to be in the place that he's at. Because he's got four different guards at any given time chained and shackled to him. That's a witness in itself. They can't go anywhere. So what is he going to do? He's going to proclaim the gospel. He's going to tell them about Christ. He's going to tell them, hey, do you know who Jesus is? Do you know who my Lord is? This is what we're going to sing today. Buckle up, buddy. This is what's going to happen. What a witness. Rejoice. It's a command that he gives us. Happiness depends on our circumstances. That's not what he's talking about. He's talking about joy, because joy depends on Christ. Think of a thermostat. The thermostat, and I've got this written down here, thermostat rises and falls based on our environment. A thermostat influences its environment. We need to be the thermostat around our lives. We need to be the influence for other people. People need to see us and say, there's something different about that person. There's something different about what they're doing, about what they're saying, how they're conducting their lives. We need to rejoice. The other thing is we need to practice contentment. We need to practice contentment. What does he say? Let your what? He says, let your reasonableness be known to everybody or everyone. The Lord is at hand. Another version says, let your gentle spirit be known to all men. This word translated gentle spirit carries the idea of graciousness, humility, or contentment. And we're going to read next week, further on in Philippians 4:11, where he talks about being content no matter what. And we all know the famous verse that is a lot of times taken out of context. What does he say? Now I am speaking of being in need. For I have learned in whatever situation I am to be content. I know how to be brought low, and I know how to be abound. And in every circumstance, I learned the secret of facing plenty and hunger, abundance and need. Verse 13, I can do all things through Christ who strengthens me. It's not a baseball or a football or whatever kind of sport slogan you want to strap on yourself. That's talking about being content. That's talking about knowing how to be low. That's talking about knowing. He's talking about knowing how to be brought high. In whatever he's made, whatever circumstance, to be content within the Lord. He understands what it means. Paul understands exactly what that contentment is talking about. Because what does he say in the second half of verse 5? He says, the Lord is at hand. He's saying, whatever we do, we understand that the Lord is around. The Lord is near. The Lord is at hand. and going to be taking care of us. A child is walking through a crowded airport and is scared to death, but is content because he has the hand of his dad. The understanding there is that the child is taken care of, but doesn't know what's going on around him, but is content because he has the hand of his dad. The same idea with us as we walk through life. Contentment is not confidence in our circumstances. It's confidence in the one leading us. We also understand and follow the plan because what does he say in verse 6? Verse 6, he says, do not be anxious about anything, but in everything. Not some things, not most things, but in everything. By prayer and supplication. That supplication, the idea of supplication is just asking for things. Asking for things and knowing that God is going to take care of them. Supplication, asking for things. With thanksgiving. Do we ask for things with thanksgiving? Do we normally thank God for things that he has not yet given us? Or do we always have to wait and say, God, thank you for what you've already blessed me with? Because when we go to God and ask him for things that we don't even have yet, that's the assurance of God. We know that you're going to take care of things. I trust in you no matter what. Whether I get it, whether I have it, whether I obtain it, no matter what, I thank you regardless with thanksgiving. Let your requests be known to God. And the peace of God, which surpasses all understanding, will guard your minds, hearts, and minds in Christ Jesus. In everything that we pray for, in everything that we do, in everything that we ask for, we have to understand that everything is really outside of our control, and he's asking us to have that communication. Thanksgiving. We can't do anything on our own. Amen? It has nothing to do with us. All God is asking us to do is to have that open door. Communication with him. And when we open that door and have that communication with him, that's what he's asking us to do. With prayer and supplication. With thanksgiving, let your requests be known to God. He's saying, let me know what you need, what you ask for. For our weakness to God... Excuse me, from our weakness is to God's strength. When we are weak, it's his strength that we get. From our problems, it's to his promises. And from our fear, it's to his faith. God is always faithful to us, no matter what. Thanksgiving reminds us of God's past faithfulness and strength and confidence in our future provisions. God is going to always be faithful to us no matter what. We've got to understand that through this, we see the last thing. And it's 8 and 9. What's he say? Guard our minds. He says, finally, brothers, whatever is true, whatever is honorable, whatever is just, whatever is pure, whatever is lovely, whatever is commendable, if there is any excellence, if there is anything worthy of praise, think about these things. What you have learned and received and heard and seen in me, practice these things, and the God of peace will be with you. Practice these things. Whatever you think about, whatever is what he's saying. Whatever is true. Where does our truth come from? God's word. Whatever is honorable, think of these things. Whatever is right, think of these things. Whatever is pure, think of these things. Whatever is lovely, he's saying, these things, think upon these things. These qualities ultimately point us to God's character. I can't think of anything else outside of these qualities, these characters, that would be harmful, that would be hurtful. Everything within these qualities are good for you. Everything within these qualities are beneficial for you. Everything within these qualities uplift you because they're God's qualities. Amen? They help you. They edify you. The battle for peace is often won or lost in our minds. And he's calling us to think about our minds. Guard our minds. Guard our minds. Because what does he say at the very last part in verse 9? He says, what you have learned, what you have received, what you have heard, what you have seen in me, practice these things, and the God of peace will be with you. We talked about practicing these things, last week when we talked about freedom. Well, what did it say in John 8? John 8, it talked about this. John 8:34. Jesus answered them, truly, truly, I say to you, everyone who practices sin is a slave to sin. There's two different kinds of practicing. We can practice sin all day. We can practice sin and not follow God. We can practice sin and do everything opposite. But that's not what he's talking about. If we truly want to seek out God's face, if we truly want to seek out our salvation and do what we've been called to do, that's not what we'll do. We'll seek after him. Because remember what John said last week, if we know him, the truth will set us free. And what he's talking about today is that practice these things that you've seen from Paul. These things that you have learned from him. Biblical truth is never intended merely about learning. It's about living. Living out these things that we've learned from him. A person can read dozens of books about swimming, about doing the backstroke, about everything else they need to do about learning about swimming, and never jump into a pool. Meaning they can learn everything they have to know about swimming and never actually do it. We are the same way. And following Christ, we need to do everything we possibly can do about learning, studying, seeking after God, but we have to actually do it. And so our application for this final point is put feet to action. We've got to put feet to action. We've got to do what God's called us to do. We've got to seek after him. We've got to read his word. We've got to study our scripture. We've got to tell others about him. We've got to be diligent about doing the things that God has called us to do. No, works does not save us, but through our faith in works, that shows us that we're seeking after who God is. Understand, we've got to put feet to action. Church, I would ask that you would stand with me as we get ready to close. Peace is not found in perfect circumstances. Peace is not found in perfect circumstances. Peace is not found in anything else but our Savior, Jesus Christ. Paul shows us this in these three aspects that we've looked at today. Following the plan that he set before us, having unity amongst our believers, and guarding our minds. When we as believers pursue unity and have all these things, the peace that God wants to give us is going to be there. Yes, it says that it's going to pursue, or that it surpasses all understanding. And that understanding we're not going to fully fathom until we get to heaven. But the joy, and I think the fun part about it is as you learn about it, as you start finding out about the intricacies about who God is each and every day. So let me ask you, is there someone that you need to reconcile with? Is there some type of unity that you need to fix? Are we following after the plan that's been laid before us? And are we guarding our minds? Only you can answer that. Only I can answer that. Church, we're doing this together. This is what God has laid before us. Paul is showing us how we should live. Let's pray. Dear Heavenly Father, we thank you for today. We thank you for who you are. We thank you for your words. And we ask, Lord, that you would guide us and direct us, Lord, as we go into our time of invitation. Help us, Lord, to seek out your face. Lord, help us to seek out what you would have for our individual lives, Lord. Lord, and we thank you for our church, and we ask that you would just watch over us and guide us, Lord. Help us, Lord, to not only grow, but to dig in deep to your word. Lord, I thank you for each and every one of those that are here, and I ask that you would help them to do business with you right now, Lord, in whatever form or fashion it is they need to. We love you, and we thank you. For your name we pray.
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He doesn't speak good English. He's just a simple man.

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He sat there at the table, and a look came on his face. And he never spoke another word till he said, "The table grace." He said, "Our gracious Heavenly Father, we're all gathered here today to give thee thanks for blessings. So humble we pray. My oldest son is leaving. I'm sure he knows what's best. But just in case, would you stand by and help him stand the test? Lord, he's often neglectful about church on Sunday morning. And if he gets with the wrong crowd, would you let him hold your arm? And if he flies too high, would you clip his wings? But don't let him fall too hard. I'm sure, Lord, you can handle things. I've tried my best from day to day to teach him right from wrong. And he's grown to be a fine young man. And he's always blessed your home. We pray thee, Lord, for guidance that he won't build upon the sand. But we won't worry half as much if we know he's in your hands. And oh yes, Lord, it won't be long till I'll be coming home. Don't make me wait too long. We pray thee, Lord, for guidance. Please cleanse us from our sins, so we can all be together in heaven. In Jesus' name, amen." The table was silent as tears ran down my face. And from that day on, I based my life on Father's table grace.

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1: With your weather flash for Whitley City, I'm Sarah Silver on Hay 98. 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This afternoon, showers and thunderstorms likely, with a high near 85. Tonight, a chance of showers and thunderstorms, followed by patchy fog. Low around 69. Looking ahead to Monday, mostly sunny, with a high near 86 and a chance of rain showers. Currently, it's 80 and partly cloudy. I'm Sarah Silver with your weather flash.
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thankful this morning, praise God, that we're going to a city where we'll never more die. Praise God, there'll never be another day of sorrow, never another day of pain, no more tears. I'm telling you, praise God, there's a river after a while we're going to cross. Hallelujah. Yeah. Amen. Into a new country. And I'm excited, praise God, to get to heaven. But I thought this morning I want to send a program out to Ella's sister, Sandra, and Dorothy Tucker, and Mayball. I hope she's feeling better, praise God. And Willardine Hicks, and all of Emlyn Church of God. And my family, many of them listens in. They said I want to send it out to them. And I tell you what, I thank God for all the people that mentions this church, and I appreciate them that they stop me from time to time and say they listen in. And I'm just so thankful for every one of them. I want to send it out to Joe and Lynn. I want to send it out to Lena. I want to send it out to Sharon. I miss her today too, praise God. I know she's traveling, praise the Lord, Charlotte said. And I just pray you make a safe trip. And all of them that's missing today, I miss you. And I love you. And I love you with a godly love. I appreciate every one of you. I appreciate every one of my listeners today. And I know many of them listen in, and they listen for a word. They're needing a word from the Lord. They said they enjoy the singing, the preaching. I appreciate that. That encourages us, don't it? Help us. But I'm looking forward to a good time in the Lord today, and I appreciate the Lord. David said, if it had not been for the Lord, he's on my side. Praise God. And I believe he's on my side. I believe the church can say that with David. He's on our side. Amen. And I appreciate the Lord and all he does. Come on, Brother Howard, and sing for us. Come on. I miss Brian, too, today. And Kelsey, I hope they're listening in. I'm sure I'll miss somebody's name. So just remember, I love you. And if I miss your name, I didn't mean to. Yes, bless you. Just pray for me.

Brother Harry. I appreciate you. Also want to send this program out to Larry Cox and Brittany and her family in Georgia. They listen in, too. We appreciate all of our listeners, don't we? Let's give the Lord a big hand clap of praise. I praise him this morning. Amen. For everything he does for us. Come on, Sister Ella. Come on, sing for us. Come on. Praise the Lord. I appreciate Ella. I appreciate all my singers, the singers that come and bless us with their songs. I tell you, songs of Zion. I appreciate that. We need good songs. We need good singing to lift us up, encourage us, praise God. How many know songs encourage you the same as the Word does? Amen. I appreciate the singers. Praise the Lord.

0: Amen. There ain't nothing going to compare when we enter that city. Praise God. I've seen some great sights in my time. I've been to some big cities. But I'm going to tell you something. There's not a city on this earth that will compare to that city we're going to after a while.
1: No.
0: Hallelujah. If you've made yourself ready, praise God, there's some effort you have to put forth. Praise the Lord. After you get saved, there's an effort. I believe with all my heart. We have to come on, sister. Come on, sister, and sing for us. Amen. But I'm thankful, praise God, there's a city after a while we're going to that it's going to be nothing but glory. And the light of that city is the Son of God, Jesus. Amen.
1: God the Son.

0: you, Lord. Let's sing that one while you're up there. Never grow old. Everybody sing. It's in the red book, ain't it?
1: Yeah.
0: Everybody. Never grow old. I'm looking forward to going to that country, praise God, after a while. 293. Praise the Lord. 293. Never grow old. I love that song. Got a lot of meaning.

0: Amen. Praise God. Anybody else got a song you want to sing? Praise the Lord. Is it Keeper of the Gate?
1: No. All. Yeah. After all.
0: Amen. Praise God. Thank you, Lord. After all, I'm looking forward. Amen. Bless the Lord.

0: thankful this morning. Praise the Lord, I'm thankful. Amen. I see it raining out there. How many know rain is a blessing from God? Yeah. Everything that comes down from the Father of lights, hallelujah. I'm thankful. Good gifts come down from Him. And I'm so thankful today to be in His house. I count it an honor. I count it an honor to enter His gates every Sunday, every Wednesday, every Sunday night. I could be in a nursing home somewhere. I tell you, I think about Mamie. I love her with all my heart. Her and Willard, such close, they're close to my heart. I love them. They've gotten up in years, and she fell and had an accident. So faithful for so many years to the house of God. And I never misses unless something urgently would come up, never. But now she's in the nursing home for a while for rehabilitation. And that's what I'm saying. We could be somewhere we don't want to be. But I'm thankful, praise God, that God's with her and He's with us no matter what we go through. Hallelujah. We serve a God that said, I'll never leave you nor forsake you. When you're faithful to God, He's faithful to you. He'll not come one little bit short. He always gives over and abundantly. And I'm thankful, praise God, for that God that I serve today. And I think about, praise God, over here in 1 Chronicles 13. And I think about the desire that David had to go and to bring the Ark of the Covenant, the Ark of our God. Yeah. David said, let us bring again the Ark of our God to us. And I like what David said. He said, if it seems good unto you. Boy, I'm telling you, I'm thankful today, praise God, that we serve that same God that showed up on the mercy seat in a time when they need their sins. That's what the mercy seat was for. They need a covering. They needed an atonement for their sin. Yeah. All it could do back then was just when Moses met with the Lord at the mercy seat between the cherubims, praise God, God's mercy was upon them that when they made the sacrifice, it was a covering for the sin. Yeah. But we know back in Hebrews, he said, no, the blood of goats and bullies could not take away the sin. No. Just covered them. But thank God we've got a God today. Thank you, Lord. I appreciate the Lord. But I thought about when David went back to get to the Lord, and if you've studied much about the Ark of the Covenant, God, when they built it, He made it out of wood, shittim wood, the Bible says, overlaid with gold. Yeah. And it goes on to tell all that He did and what He put in it, the testimony. How many knows the testimony of God was in the ark, that He was God? Yeah. Amen. He put in there, and I'm going to get to there in a minute, but He put in there the manna as a testimony. He put in there the rod of Aaron as a testimony. Yeah. Come on, church. Bless you, Lord. He put in there the Ten Commandments as a testimony. Amen. And that's the reason I say, as I read that Matthew's this morning, I believe the Ark of the Covenant pointed to the coming of our Lord Jesus Christ in the flesh. God Himself, Emmanuel, with us. How many knows that's what He was in the ark too? Yeah. He was Emmanuel with them. Praise God. He said that the glory of the Lord would be there. He would meet with Moses and commune with Moses. Praise God. Talk to Him. How many thankful He still talks to us today?
1: Yeah.
0: Amen. People don't listen. That's the problem. Is they've got their ears tuned in to add to the world, things that don't matter in eternity. But I'm telling you, when you get your ears tuned in to the Word of God, God's still speaking to the church today.
1: Amen.
0: He's speaking to you. He's speaking to you. You that's out there listening to me today. And I love it. I tell you, David, the Bible said that God instructed them how to build the ark, and He even instructed them to put four golden rings, one on each corner of the Ark of the Covenant. Because no man was to touch the Ark of the Covenant. and they made gold, they made staves, and they overlaid them with gold, and they were to stick those staves through there and to move the Ark of the Covenant, making it transportable, making it movable. Praise God, you couldn't touch it, but there were four priests that bared up the Ark of the Covenant, amen, on their shoulders and carried the Ark of the Covenant. But here David was, he was in a rush and in a hurry and was wanting to bring back the Ark of the Covenant back to Israel. He said, if it seems good to you, go out and tell everyone abroad. Amen. And they did, and they went to get it, and David had prepared a new cart, the Bible said, to haul it on. That's not the way back in Exodus 25 that God instructed David or any priest or anyone to move the Ark of the Covenant. But he said, with the golden staves, run through those golden rings. He said, bear you up the Ark of the Covenant on your shoulder. And David, in a hurry to bring God back, praise God, he was excited because it had been kidnapped. It had been taken back, I believe, the best I could study, back in the day when the Philistines come against, or even in the book there of Samuel, 1 Samuel. Praise God. I thought about there whenever Hophni and Phinehas, they regarded not the things of God. Help me, Lord, preach this message. I tell you, it seems like today there's a lot of Hophni and Phinehas. They don't regard the things of God. It don't seem to be important, the things of God. But I tell you what the Bible says when they went out to battle. The Bible says that Hophni and Phinehas took the Ark of the Covenant with them. Amen. And they were killed because they regarded not the things of God. Boy, I could get deep in that. I could preach right there for a while, because there's so many today that's doing the same thing that they were doing, and they were acting like they were godly people. But I tell you, when you really know if God's with you, if God goes with you, is when He shows up in the battle. Praise God. And I'm thankful, praise God, that He shows up in the, He's not just a present help in the time of trouble, but He shows up in the midst of the battle.
1: Yeah.
0: Glory to God.
1: Come on.
0: But the Bible said that they both were killed. And the Philistines stole the Ark of the Covenant. And the word came back to their father. And the Bible said that he fell backwards. Eli, he fell backwards, the man of God. The Bible said, being heavy, broke his neck, amen, and died. And you know what goes on to say? That one of the boys, his wife, was pregnant and was fixing to have child. And it came back to her that her husband had died. And I tell you, they told her, they rushed to her because she was dying during childbirth. And they said, name the child. Name the child before you die. And you know what she named it? She named it Ichabod. She named it the Lord, which the Ichabod means the glory of the Lord has departed.
1: Yeah. Bless him, Lord.
0: The glory of the Lord, Ichabod. Could you remember, could you think about having a name like that and going to school? And every time somebody hollers your name, you know what it means? You know it means the glory of the Lord has departed. And that child had to listen to that day in and day out. I'm telling you, I'm thankful, praise God. I'm so thankful. I'm thankful, praise God, that God makes a way when there seems to be no way. But I thought about here when David was going to bring back the Ark of the Covenant on a new cart, the Bible said in 13 of 1 Chronicles, verse 7, he said he was going to bring back, he said they carried the Ark of God in a new cart. And it says out, out of the house of Abinadab, and Uzzah and Ahino drove the cart. Listen to what the Bible says. And David and all of Israel played before the Lord with all of their might. I tell you what, they are excited that they were bringing the Ark and the glory of God. I'm telling you, I'm thankful for the glory of God that shines in the house of God. Every time I enter His gates with thanksgiving, I'm thankful for the glory of God. I'm thankful that His glory's not departed. Well, we ought to praise Him. But here David was excited. He was excited to bring back the glory of God. It had departed. David was bringing it back, and in his excitement, in his moment of not really thinking, he just brought a new cart to haul the Ark of the Covenant back on. And the Bible said when they loaded it on there, they got excited. They was praising the... I tell you, I believe this having a revival. Praise God. We need revival today in the house of God to revive the house of God.
1: Amen.
0: And the Bible says it's to come to a fresh and whole. And the ark stumbled. It stumbled. And the Ark of the Covenant shook. And Uzzah read cut and put his hand on the Ark of the Covenant. Boy, it amazes me. It amazes me how a man, Uzzah, can be in the presence of God for 20 years. In the presence of God. And not know how to handle the presence of God. The glory of God. Come on, church. We sit in the church day in and day out. It seems like we kind of like us, but we still are lost sometimes.
1: Yeah.
0: I study the Bible, and God's looking for people. He inhabits the praises that bring Him glory. I tell you, David wasn't ashamed. Oh, he danced him before the Ark of the Covenant and giving God praise in a moment when a man had been in the presence of God for 20 years, if you study the Bible. I tell you, he laid his hand upon the Ark of the Covenant and died right there on the spot.
1: Yeah.
0: He handled the glory of God wrong. Stop it. Start handling it right. I'm telling you, there's people today that handled it every kind of way. But I thought, praise God, the Bible, let me read what the Bible says. It goes on to say that Uzzah put because Uzzah had done that, it angered the Lord. It angered the Lord. And he smote him there. Because he had put his hand on the Ark of the Covenant. And he died before God.
1: Yeah.
0: Amen. And David was displeased. Look what the Bible says. David was displeased because the Lord had made a breach upon Uzzah. He said, wherefore that place he called Uzzah unto this day. And David, look what the Bible says. We've lost the fear of the Lord. David was afraid of God that day.
1: Yeah.
0: Amen. How? Listen to what David said here, 12 through 14. He said, how shall we bring the ark of God home to me? Boy, that's a question that we all could ask some days. And so David, the Bible said that David brought not the ark of the covenant home to him. To the city of David, but carried it aside to Obed-Edom's house, the Gittite. And the Ark of God remained, the Bible said the Ark of God remained with the family of Obed-Edom in his house 3 months, only 90 days. Listen to the Bible. I'm telling you, when you get in the presence of God and you know how to handle the presence of God and you honor God, hallelujah. Boy, I feel like preaching this message. We need to honor God today more than we ever have.
1: Yeah.
0: A man, Obed-Edom, David carried it aside to his house. And he said, keep this for me. Put it in a room and hang on to it. And Obed-Edom, the Gittite, he took him in and set him in a certain spot. And the Bible said, look what the Bible said. The Bible said he was blessed, he and his house. Look what it said. He said, Obed-Edom, and the Lord blessed his house and all that he had because he honored in the way he's supposed to the presence of God. Amen. And I'm thankful today, praise God. I'm so thankful. I think about back in Genesis. Even back there they fell. And God walked with man, the Bible said, in the cool of the day. Until the day that man sinned and sin separated us from God. And yet God himself, the Bible said, he had a plan from the foundation of the world
2: to restore fellowship back to you and I. Praise God. And I think about that as I begin to put this message together. I'd be doing something and God would give me another one. And I thought about Isaiah 53, how the Bible said that was the plan of God from the foundation of the world, that a lamb would be led to the slaughter, thank God. I'm thankful that Jesus was willing, praise God, to come down. Oh, I'm thankful this morning to break down that mental petition. And he knows it took the Son of God to do that. Break down that mental partition that divided us from God. Adam's sin brought a division. I'm telling you, he lifted up a wall that separated us from the God of heaven. And I tell you, God had a plan, and he sent his Son down to bring down that wall of partition. And I'm thankful, praise God. I thought about here. God gave Moses in Exodus 25. I thought about verses 10 and 11 concerning the things known as the Ark of the Covenant. And how amazing it is that hundreds of years before Jesus appeared in Bethlehem's manger. It's amazing to me how God told me to go to Matthew's this morning. I didn't get all the way I wanted to get, but I thought, praise God, if it hadn't have been for that lineage and it hadn't have been for that day that Jesus was willing to lay down his deity and to enter this old world and to take the sins of the world upon him, praise God, I'm telling you, the sins would have never been taken away. They would have just been atoned for. But I thought, God here, hundreds of years before Jesus would appear, made a covenant. Oh, that Jesus would come and appear in a manger in Bethlehem. We have the Ark of the Covenant. I thought that Ark of the Covenant, everything about it, when you study it out, points to the coming of the Messiah, points to the coming of Jesus in a way that it was made. And I thought, praise God, and all that it contained on the inside, all the things pointed toward Jesus and a relationship that would be stored back to God. All the things. And I thought, praise God, as I began to read and study about it, I thought it was made of wood. You can read it over there in Exodus 25. It was made of wood, but yet it was overlaid with gold. And I thought the wood speaks of the humanity. But the gold speaks of his deity. I thought the wood of the ark reminds us that he was all man. I hear some people say he was half man and half God. That's not true. He was 100% man, the Bible says, and he was 100% God at the same time. Oh, and I thought, praise God, the wood reminds us that when he would grow thirsty, oh, when he went without water, he would grow thirsty. Oh, but the gold reminds us that he is the living water. And I'm thankful, praise God, the Bible says, whosoever let him come and take of the water freely. How many knows when we begin to get in the water, praise God, and begin to take of it freely, it sets us free. Praise God, I'm free because I'll be taken. I'm telling you, I have to go through things here, but I'm telling you, one day I'll be set free. I'll have complete victory over everything that I go through here.
1: Right.
2: And it's all because of the Son of God. The wood, Jesus become man just like you and I.
1: Yeah.
2: That's the reason. The wood represents something, and the gold of the ark represents something. God was saying something when he built it. And I thought, praise God, the wood reminds us that when he went without food, how many knows when you go without food, you'll grow hungry?
1: Yeah.
2: But I thought the gold reminds us, praise God, that he's the living bread. He's the living bread, the manna sent down from heaven. And if we partake of that bread, the Bible says, all glory. He said, we'll never be hungry again. There's coming a day, praise God, there's going to be a feast forevermore. God's the one that's setting us free. Oh, but I thought, praise God, here, and Hebrews chapter 4. Let me get over there. Hebrews chapter 4. I thought here the wood reminds us, as the writer of Hebrews chapter 4 points to the, he can be touched with the feelings of our infirmities. Oh, and I think, praise God, here it says here, seeing then that he said we have a great high priest that is passed unto the heavens. Jesus, the Son of God, let us hold fast to our profession. For we have not, boy, I want you to hear this verse. I love it. It said, we have not an high priest which cannot be touched with the feelings, just the feelings. He knows what it felt like. He knew what it felt like to grow thirsty. Oh, he knew what it felt like to grow hungry. He knew what it felt like when he got the feelings of infirmity, because he took it all upon him. But the Bible said he was in all ways tempted, in all points tempted, but yet, and that right there is the game changer, without sin. Took a sinless lamb, church, yet without sin. I thought the wood reminds us Jesus was the Son of Man. But the gold reminds us that he is the Son of God. That's the reason I could say that he's all man and that he was all God. He was the Son of God, and yet he was God the Son at the same time.

0: in the Ark of the Covenant, when he was making the provision, he was telling Moses, you tell them I am that I am is with you. And I praise him today to know that, praise God, the I am God is a promise. The Bible said, look what it says. He said, I am that I am. That is my name forever over there in Exodus 3 and 14. He said, that's my name I'm going to place on myself forever. Forever. And he said, this is my memorial unto how many generations does it say? All. That means even to our generation. He is I am. That I am. David said it this way in Psalms 34 and 8. He said, oh, taste and see that the Lord is good. And he knows he's the manna from heaven. He's the manna from heaven. Amen. David said, taste and see that the Lord is good. Jesus said it this way, and I just preached on this not long ago, Matthew 6. That's the prayer that Jesus taught his disciples. But I thought Jesus said it this way. Give us this day our daily bread. Give us this day. And I thought, praise God, as I pinned that down, I thought, oh, taste and see that the Lord is good. But I thought, praise God, Jesus said, give us this day our daily bread, just like they did in the wilderness. The manna was only provided, the provision was made daily, and if they got more than enough, it would rot. And that's the reason Jesus said, today is all that you can handle. Thank God that today is the day. I'm telling you, Jesus said, praise God, give us this day our daily bread, because that's all you can handle. Because you know why? Tomorrow you might need something else.
1: Yeah. Here you go,
0: please. Hey, David, give us this day. Jesus will provide. I'm telling you, he'll provide when we begin to praise him. But I love it that he says whatever we need today, he'll provide first. He'll make provision. Give us this day our daily bread. When you pray to the Father, praise God. He said, I tell you what, it makes a difference when you call upon the name of the Lord and you quote scriptures, the promises of God, that he will make a provision for you in a time when it seems like there's no way. When you stay faithful to God, God will be faithful to you. Don't hear this kind of preaching much here lately. Seems like. Seems like God just give me a spirit of no fear. I've been preaching what the Lord gives me. It's not going to make everybody happy. Jesus didn't. They tried to stone him. When you look over in Luke chapter 2, they tried to push him over a cliff. The Son of God. They stoned Paul because he preached the word. People don't want to hear the word. I'm going to get to that in a minute. They don't want to no more. They got ears, Paul said, itching. They want to hear everything but the gospel, the truth. I'm not saying you, but I'm saying for the most part today. If it wasn't, the Bible wouldn't say that there would be many in Matthew chapter 7 that enters into that wide gate. That's the reason I say I know, because that was the Son of God speaking. He said there would be few that enters that straight and narrow gate.
1: Yeah.
0: That was Jesus speaking in Matthew chapter 7.
1: Yeah.
0: The Son of God. God the Son, that knew everything from beginning to end. He said, but there will be many that enters that gate that's broad. You know why? Because they love the things that they're after today and they're leaving the Lord. The glory has departed in their life and they're following everything that don't matter. Praise God, it matters nothing to eternity. But I'm telling you what Jesus said. He said if you gain the whole world, the whole world, what would you give in exchange standing before the Lord? What would you give in exchange to say, Lord, oh, just give me another minute. Can I have another minute? I'll give you everything that I've gained on this side. If you'll give me one more minute to make it right with you. But I tell you what the Bible says. The Bible said, so as the tree falleth, will it be raised. There's no second chances. There's no purgatory. There's people preaching all kinds of movements and nonsense. But I'm telling you, the Word of God says that the way you lay down

0: praise God, when God takes your life from you, death is appointed unto man, and then the judgment will come, and it will come from a just judge, and you'll give an account to an almighty God. Praise God that you'll stand in the presence of that knows you from beginning to end. Amen. Am I telling you the truth?
1: Yeah.
0: Well, I've been in some quiet services here lately. I'm going to have to preach a pep. I'm going to have to preach some pep scriptures. Pep us up. I'm preaching these messages, praise God, that gets a hold of our hearts. It even gets a hold of me. But I thought the next thing he placed in our number two, the next thing God said to Moses to put in the ark was the budding rod of Aaron. The budding rod of Aaron. That's 2 days. Aaron. A-A-R-O-N. And that speaks of life in the presence of God. Listen to this. I'm wanting to preach this today. That speaks of life in the presence of God. They took a stick that was dead. It'd been cut away from and separated from life source. How many knows when you take a stick and you cut it off the tree it belongs to, it gets no supply no more. Hey, man, it'll become dead. You throw that stick down, it'll become dead as it can be because it has no connection to that life source anymore. It didn't have any. They had cut it away from its original life source and its root system. Oh, but I thought, praise God. How many knows they formed that staff and made that staff? And really, that staff right there is the one that Aaron and Moses would use to lead the children of Israel out of the wilderness. What might have looked dead to some people was very alive. Amen. And I thought, but beyond that, there was an occasion right here when he told Moses. He was telling him what to place in the Ark of the Covenant. And he told him on this particular time, on this occasion, that you put this Aaron's rod in the presence of God. And though it appeared dead, I'm telling you this morning, praise God, when they went back the next morning, the Bible said that rod bloomed. Hey! And it had full almonds on it, thank God. I'm telling you, when you get in the presence of God, you'll begin to flourish, and you'll begin to bloom, amen, and you'll begin to prosper. Hallelujah. Too many dead ones. Dead sticks. We need some live sticks. You got my mic turned on. Turned off that little. But I thought, praise God. I thought here in the presence of the Ark of the Covenant, God allowed that stick that had no life, that stick that was dead, but in the presence of God, in the glory of God, when it was placed in the presence of the Lord, in that Ark of the Covenant, the Bible said that it budded and it bloomed. Hallelujah. And I'm telling you this morning, when we stay in the presence of God as Christians, I'm telling you, God expects us to stay in the presence of Him. Not to become dead sticks. Not to become dead, but to stay alive. I'm telling you, when you get in the presence of God and you begin to entertain the glory of God, something's going to change in your life. I'm just preaching it the way God give it to me. I may get stoned after a while. I may be in trouble. I may be like Paul. Paul never knew nothing about the palace. Only thing he knew about was them jail cells. I'm telling you, and he counted it all glory because the glory of God was with him. I'm telling you, Paul was a man of God. In the presence of God, you can be in a jail cell and you can shout, praise God, and God sent an earthquake in the presence of God and opened the doors, and Paul and Silas went free. He said, what's got you bound today? I'm not asking you here to church. I'm asking people that's not here. Or even you. What's got us bound? That God in His presence, which speaks of life in God's presence. Praise God, even. I'm telling you, I was once dead without the Spirit of the Lord. I'm telling you, but when God come into my life, He began to nourish me and change me. And I began to have desires to be in His presence. I began to have desires to preach. desires to read His Word and to study it and to spend time with God. That's what makes you bloom. That's what makes you bear almonds, is to be in the presence of God. I'm telling you, many wilts today, just like grass. Day I think about what the Bible says, that the grass withereth over there in Isaiah 49. He said, in the flesh fadeth away, but praise God, the Word of God is forevermore.
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4: With your weather flash for Whitley City, I'm Sarah Silver on Hey 98. 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This afternoon, showers and thunderstorms likely, with a high near 85. Tonight, a chance of showers and thunderstorms, followed by patchy fog, and a low around 69. On Monday, patchy fog, then a chance of rain showers, with a high near 86. Currently, it's 82 and mainly clear. I'm Sarah Silver with your weather flash.
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8: Welcome in to Rick Jackson's Country Classics. If I were to mention Tammy Wynette, Kenny Rogers, or almost any other artist, it's likely that a certain song would immediately come to mind. Like, my response would be Stand By Your Man and The Gambler for those two, but yours might be different. And this show asks that question today on our feature of signature songs. So come on along, compare notes on Rick Jackson's Country Classics.

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0: actually hear some folks yelling at their radio saying, no, that's not it. It's Neon Moon. Or maybe Believe or some other Brooks and Dunn song. But that's my pick and the fun of choosing the most notable song from some of our greatest artists on our feature of signature songs. And we got Miranda Lambert in there, too, with The House That Built Me and Alan Jackson with my pick called Chattahoochee. All right. Now, how about Conway Twitty? Well, I gave runner-up status to Slow Hand, and that's my job. But I thought this one was pretty easy. And here comes the high priest on our feature of signature songs.
1: Hello, darling. Nice to see you.

0: signature songs. That's our feature. And how about Lucille? Coward of the County. Lady. Or I'm sure some of you would pick Islands in the Stream, but that one gets canceled out because it's two against one, Kenny and Dolly together. But I think I would still pick this song anyway for Kenny. After all, it created five movies for him, and it's one of the great sing-along tunes ever. So, sing along! Here comes Kenny Rogers with his signature song, And the Gambler.
1: On a warm summer's evening, on a train bound for nowhere, I met up with a gambler. We were both too tired to sleep, so we took turns of staring out the window at the darkness till boredom overtook us.

before the break, we mentioned Clint Black and his record of 4 number one songs from the same album. Well, speaking of records, Roger Miller, for a time, held the record for the most Grammy wins in 1 year when he took home 6 Grammys in 1 year. Michael Jackson would later break that with 8 in 1984 when Thriller was released, but Roger was riding high in 65 when this song carried him to the very pinnacle of success with his signature song.

0: feature is signature songs. I think that one's a little tougher to pick because Reba has been around for so long with so many great songs. And I would guess a lot of folks might have picked Fancy, and I have done that in the past. But this year, I decided with that song because that is the song that made her a superstar, earning Reba her first Grammy and leading to an acting career that would include successful movies and TV shows of her own and a successful run on Broadway in Annie, Get Your Gun. And we got Garth Brooks just before that with Friends in Low Places and Music on the Way from Brad Paisley next on our feature of Signature Songs.
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1: With your weather flash for Whitley City, I'm Sarah Silver on Hay 98. 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This afternoon, partly sunny with a high near 85. A chance of showers and thunderstorms. Tonight, partly cloudy with a low around 72. And a chance of showers and thunderstorms, followed by patchy fog. Looking ahead to Monday, mostly sunny with a high near 87 and a chance of showers and thunderstorms. Currently, it's 83 and mainly clear. I'm Sarah Silver with your weather flash.
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she came to see him one last time. Oh, and we all wondered if she would. And it kept running through my mind. This time, he's over her for good.

That's my pick this year for George Strait's signature song, All My Exes Live in Texas. And if you're yelling at me right now saying, oh, that's not right, what about Amarillo by Morning? Well, you know, I kind of want to yell at myself for not picking that song too. And I have picked that in the past and probably will in the future. But how wrong can you go with King George? Not very. I'll take them all. And then I'll

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1: With your weather flash for Whitley City, I'm Sarah Silver on Hay 98. 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This afternoon, partly sunny with a high near 85, a chance of showers and thunderstorms. Tonight, partly cloudy with a low around 72, and a chance of showers and thunderstorms, followed by patchy fog. Looking ahead to Monday, mostly sunny with a high near 87, and a chance of showers and thunderstorms. Currently, it's 83 and overcast. I'm Sarah Silver with your weather flash.
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7: 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Here's some wonderful folks starting off this program. It's the Cody Norris Show from the Spirit of America CD. This is the theme song from a TV show in the late 50s called Davy Crockett. It's the Cody Norris Show as we travel down the Blue Road.

How did you like that right there? Jackson Harris with Rhonda Vincent, The Last Thing on My Mind. Jackson Harris has a new CD out called The Man I Want to Be, and you know, it's really good stuffies. Jackson Harris is a talented young man, comes from a very talented family. In fact, his dad is Mickey Harris, the bass player for Rhonda Vincent's band The Rage, and he's been there for a long time. And right now, here's some great music coming up from David Parmley. This song's did real well for him. It's on his brand new recording called Cardinal Tradition, Now and Then, on 615 Hideaway Records. Here's David to sing Old Blind Gentleman as we travel on down the Blue Road.

don't know where. We're going to go down where the river bends. Going to hear all about that chill of lonesome and Sally Flat next as we travel down the Blue Road. 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Let's turn the old clock back to 1984 with the Bluegrass Album Band on the Blue Road. Tony Rice on the lead vocal on this one. It's a good one. It's one called Age as we travel down the Blue Road.

The year was 1965. I was a mere 4 years old. The Country Gentleman on the Blue Road doing Down Where the River Bends, great music on the Rebel record label. Now let's go back to 2002, one of the best albums ever recorded in bluegrass music, period. It's Ernie Thacker. He put out a CD on Dubuchet Records called The Chill of Lonesome. This is the title track as we travel down the Blue Road.

Honey, Deep in Dream right there. Then Sally Flat with the What Should Have Been CD back in 2003. Great stuff. He's on the Blue Road, and it's an all-women super set coming up next with me, the Bowman, as we travel down the Blue Road. The Orange Army Bluegrass Festival takes place July 30th through August the 1st at the Shriners Horse Show Park in Olivetville, Kentucky, featuring Hammertown Throwdown Thursday, the Cleverleys, the Chris Davis Band, Ray Craft, Caleb Daughter, Pitney Meyer, Lonesome Express, Newfound Road, Brandon Rickman, Family and Friends with Bradley Walker. 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It's the 11th Annual Flying Festival at the Robert Newlett Airport in Huntington, West Virginia, July 23rd through the 25th, hosted by the Bing Brothers Band with Jake Crack. 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And while you're there, you can jump out of a perfectly good airplane. Look up Flying Festival on the Facebook. Coming up now, it's the Superset on the Blue Road. You know that Superset is all stuff that's related. It might be the same album, might be the same band, about the same subject, about the same color hair, about the same anything. This time, it's all women. How about that's all the same? These are real women. They're all great pickers, and they're all really good looking, too, by the way. And starting us off is Bronwyn, or Bronwyn Keith Hines. She's just going with Bronwyn these days. Her latest single's called Sticks and Stones, and I hope it don't break your bones, but here's Sticks and Stones, the Bronwyn, as we travel down the Blue Road.

Ashley Graham and Appalachian Highway right there on the Blue Road doing Pinewood Prison right there. And that song was written by Mark Brinkman and Paula Breedlove. Good stuff is right there. Now it's time for one of the ladies to perform for you at the Rudy Fest. She's a really pretty lady, too. Her name is Caroline Owens. This song's did real well for her on the charts. She's got a great band, too, by the way. Here's one called Evangeline as we travel on down the Blue Road.

Morning Joy of Johnson County right there. Miss Adlin Ramey on the Blue Road from her latest recording. That's One Call Marry Me. You might remember Dolly Parton doing that. She's a little young to be getting married, but she's a pretty thing, no doubt about it. Don't you go nowhere. We got the travel to McCurry's, the Boxcars, and Blue Highway next as we travel down the Blue Road. The Orange Army Bluegrass Festival takes place July 30th through August the 1st at the Shriners Horse Show Park in Olivefield, Kentucky, featuring Hammertown Throwdown Thursday, the Cleverleys, the Chris Davis Band, Raycraft, Caleb Daughtry, Pitney Meyer, Lonesome Express, Newfound Road, Brandon Dirkman, Family and Friends with Bradley Walker. 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

Runaway Train right there. That's the Traveling McCurry's on the Blue Road. Good stuff. As you know, that's on McCurry Music. Now let's go back to 2013. These guys are going to do a reunion show this September over at the Big Blue Highway Festival over at Big Stone Gap, Virginia. Here's the Boxcars with I'm Leaving You, this lonesome song, as we listen to it on the Blue Road.

Riding the Danville Pike. That's Blue Highway on the program. On the Still Climbing Mountain CD, Wayne Taylor on the lead vocal. And I mentioned that Blue Highway Fest coming up October 8th through 11th at Big Stone Gap, Virginia. Hosted by, of course, Blue Highway, Dole Austin, the Quicksilver Daily, and Vince at the Boxcars, Ron, the Vince, and the Rage. Boston Range, a tribute to Ronnie Bowman. A tribute to the Stanley Brothers and so many others. And for more information, look up Blue Highway Fest on the old Facebook. Now it's fiddle time on the program with Bobby Hicks. Here's Whiskey Before Breakfast on the Blue Road.

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3: With your weather flash for Whitley City, I'm Sarah Silver on Hay 98, brought to you by KFC. This afternoon, partly sunny with a high near 85, a chance of showers and thunderstorms. Tonight, partly cloudy with a low around 72, a chance of showers and thunderstorms, then patchy fog. Looking ahead to Monday, mostly sunny with a high near 87, a chance of showers and thunderstorms. Currently, it's 84 and overcast. I'm Sarah Silver with your weather flash.
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5: 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You call 606-474-5850. There, somebody's going to answer the phone and say Grayson Sanitation. And you know, it's always a family tradition. Frank and Travis Ross down yonder at Grayson Sanitation. Now let's go back to the old clock and set that calendar back to 1996. The Lonesome River Band went in the studio with Don Rigsby, Kenny Smith, Ronnie Bowman, and Sammy Schiller, and they put out a recording called One Step Forward. And right now we're going to take that one step forward with Don Rigsby on the lead vocal. It's the Lonesome River Band, When You Go Walking, right on down the Blue Road.

Bill Monroe and his Bluegrass Boys right there. Will You Be Loving Another Bow Man from the Essential Bill Monroe and his Bluegrass Boys, recorded back in 1946. Now let's jump to 1994. This time it's the brothers Bobby and Sonny Osborne, the pride and joy of hiding Kentucky. Here's one called Sweet Sunny South as we travel on down the Blue Road.

Well, I'm leaving Detroit. A lot of people have. That's third time out right there from the Putting New Roots Down City. Good stuff is on the Blue Road. And don't you go nowhere. New music from Junior Sisk, Shannon Slaughter, and News from the Orange Army Bluegrass Festival. Did you got it here? 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It's the 11th Annual Flying Festival at the Robert Newland Airport in Huntington, West Virginia, July 23rd through the 25th, hosted by the Bing Brothers Band with Jake Crack. 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Come experience the Flying Festival July 23rd through the 25th at the Robert Newland Airport, Huntington, West Virginia. And while you're there, you can jump out of a perfectly good airplane. Look up Flying Festival on the Facebook. Here's some great new music for you on the Blue Road from my old friend, Mr. Junior Sisk. I love this guy. What a great singer and songwriter he is. Let's take a listen to his brand new one. It's called The Dreams I Dream as we travel on down the Blue Road.

Mountain right there. That's a longtime buddy of mine, too, Mr. Shannon Slaughter right there. That's his latest single. Good stuff. He's no doubt about that. And here's some big news on the Orange Army Bluegrass Festival. So time to times on these festivals, things change. Their scheduling problems come up, etc. Well, Darren and Brooke Aldridge are going to be playing the Orange Army Bluegrass Festival due to one of those scheduling changes. They're going to be playing there on Friday night, about 7 o'clock p.m. They have an outstanding band. Make sure you come out to the Orange Army Bluegrass Festival, see Darren and Brooke Aldridge. Here's their latest single, and it's doing real well for them. For their Soul Condition recording, Darren and Brooke Aldridge, who will be at the Orange Army Bluegrass Festival with You Don't Knock, right here on the Blue Road.

That would be those Pole Rambling Boys right there. They're a brand new one, Bottom of a Glass, on the program. How about a lot of music coming up next with Newfound Road, Hammertown, and got the La La Blues coming up next as we travel down the Blue Road. 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Give

Newfound Road right there on the Blue Road. That was one called Give Me Jesus from 2009. Looking forward to seeing those guys at the Big Orange Army Bluegrass Festival coming up just around the corner, July 30th, 31st, and August the 1st right there at Olive Hill, Kentucky. It's going to be a big old time. Another band's going to be there is the band called Hammertown. And here they are doing Don't Ever Cross a Moonshine Man as we travel on down the Blue Road.

not there. The Cleverleys are out there on the Blue Road. That's good stuff. He's from their Blue recording. They, too, are going to be at the Orange Army Bluegrass Festival in Olive Hill, Kentucky. Find them on the Facebook or orangearmybluegrass.com. And over at the Flying Festival, you can see these guys. Here's the Appalachian Road Show from their Jubilation recording. You're going to hear all about the La La Blues as we travel down the Blue Road.

0: La la. While the chicken crossed the road, the goat tell the possum to stay right there because we're coming back with more great bluegrass music right here on the Blue Road.
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Love that song right there from 1989. Dudley Connell and the Johnson Mountain Boys. Dream of a Miner's Child from the CD called At the Old Schoolhouse. Check it out when you can. Now here's Volume 5 with a great one. It's Thorn, Tree, Shade as we travel on down the Blue Road.

great stuff is right there on the Blue Road, Volume 5, doing Thorn Tree Shade. Great music. And you know what? That is the shut-up music taking off in the background. The legal stuff is bound to follow. Jim Mills is going to handle the chores of taking us down the Blue Road with a monster instrumental. His interpretation of Reuben is going to get us on down the Blue Road. The Blue Road is a copyrighted presentation of Bo McCarty. That's me in the Iron Heel Studio. The views, opinions, and all the babbling are done during the program is strictly spontaneous, but not very flammable. And they're only the views of myself. I'm still Bo McCarty. And they may or may not reflect the views of our wonderful affiliates, our artists, record label, and advertisers. Again, they just belong to me, myself, as I try to entertain you just a wee bit. And speaking of a wee bit, I better hurry up as I try to make you smile. Thank you for putting up with me, and thank you for listening to the Blue Road. I am the Bowman. Love you, mean it. I gotta go. Thank you. See you. Bye.

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4: With your weather flash for Whitley City, I'm Sarah Silver on Hay 98. 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This afternoon, partly sunny with a high near 85. A chance of showers and thunderstorms. Tonight, partly cloudy with a low around 72. A chance of showers and thunderstorms, then patchy fog. Looking ahead to Monday, mostly sunny with a high near 87. A chance of showers and thunderstorms. Currently, it's 84 and clear. I'm Sarah Silver with your weather flash.
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17: 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You know, most of America's music, a lot of the folk music, is based on love. A lot of it is based on water. And here's one of those classic examples of an old folk song based around the Mississippi River.

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0: And welcome, everybody, to the beautiful and historic Scottish Rite Concert Hall here in our hometown of Lexington, Kentucky. We're broadcasting all over the world, from Australia to Ireland, New Zealand to New York, Yuma, Arizona to the Yukon, across Canada. We're celebrating this amazing world of front porch music. Folk and blues and bluegrass, country, Celtic, jazz, everything that you can imagine, because we love it all. Music is like this delightful musical rainbow, and it is always celebrated here on the Wood Songs broadcast. You don't have to be famous to be on Wood Songs. You just have to be very, very good. And we are doing something really unique. We've got one band for the entire broadcast, but we're celebrating something really special. And I want to start it off with a piece of history, because music and the military and soldiers and war and fighting and calming down, it's all wrapped up together through history. Through history, from back in the Greeks and the Romans, everything, music was always a very, very important part to all of that. In World War II, something really unique happened. They decided that a certain German-owned company in New York had to stop making their music instruments. They wanted them to make coffins instead. And after a few months, they said, that's not a cool thing to do. And so they let them start making their music instruments again, but in a certain way. They made something called a victory piano. And what they would do with it during World War II is they would load these special-made pianos into airplanes, and they would fly over the battlefields of Europe and Asia and parachute down hundreds and hundreds and hundreds, over 2,500 of these pianos, so that the soldiers in the battlefield would have something to play on, something to perform on, something that was musical and artistic, and something that would soothe them and make them feel better. Music was viewed that important. And we want to congratulate the Steinway Company and those great pianos that they did back then. And that's what we're celebrating tonight. Tonight we have a special guest, the Navy Band Great Lakes Jazz Combo, for the entire hour. We're going to talk to them about the music of the Navy and how important it is, and they're going to introduce themselves with a great song called After You're Gone. It is the Navy Band Great Lakes Jazz Combo on the Wood Songs Old Time Radio Hour.

0: It's a great song made popular by Benny Goodman, among others. It is the Navy Band Great Lakes Jazz Combo. Some props to musician third class Enrique Chavez Herrera on drums, Buddy Rich Jr. pounding those skins. Let's also say hi to chief musician Colin Greggs. How you doing, Colin?
1: Hey, doing great.
0: So let's talk about the formation of musicians in the Navy. How does this happen? I mean, do people enlist to become a sax player?
1: So sax players enlist to become Navy musicians.
0: Is that how that works? So what is the process to put, how do they put a band together? Because there's several. It's not just you guys. There's several that, and they travel around.
1: Yes, there's 9 bands throughout the world, from Japan to Naples, Italy. And so we've been having these bands staffed for years now, and we just kind of have openings available for specific instruments. And we put the word out, people come and audition, and if they meet the criteria for what we're looking for, we accept them, and they talk to a recruiter at that point. They go through basic training, naval basic training.
0: Basic training for a musician.
1: For being a U.S. Navy sailor.
0: Navy, right.
1: Yep. So same as everybody else.
0: Right.
1: And then they go to training for being a Navy musician at Little Creek, Virginia.
0: And so here you are with a guitar. When did you start playing the guitar?
1: About when I was 12 or 13.
0: So yep. You brought that skill with you. And,
1: yes.
0: And is it what we're hearing tonight is a decidedly jazz sound, which is really, that's kind of cool. You don't get to hear that very much. Like, you know, it's fun. You're about to play your rendition of a very famous song that was started in 1907, right? Yeah. It's a very, very old song. Gene Kelly and Frank Sinatra used it in a movie, right? It was
1: right.
0: part of a major motion picture that became very, very popular. And this is sort of the theme song of the Navy. Is that fair to say?
1: Yes, it is our service song.
0: It's your service song.
1: It's the Navy song.
0: And when we say anchors away, it's not away, A-W-A-Y. It's
1: right.
0: A different away, right?
1: Right. It's
0: so
1: anchors
0: explain,
1: up.
0: It anchors, that means the anchor's we're, up on the ship.
1: We're getting underway is what we say. That means the ship's going out.
0: Right, and the common idea is that it's the other away, but it's not. It's their main theme song. It's called Anchors Away. It is the Navy Band Great Lakes Jazz Combo on the Wood Songs. Old time. Yeah.

0: National Navy theme song, Anchors Away, and it is the Navy Band Great Lakes Jazz Combo. And again, musician third class Enrique Chavez Herrera killing it on the drums, doing his thing. He's like evidently the sex symbol of the combo here because he's like just rocking it. All the girls are swooning. Let's say hi to musician third class Desul Kim, the unit leader playing bass. So the songs selected for the jazz combo, how does that happen?
1: For this particular show, I try to put the tunes from the public domain tunes, mm-hmm. obviously. And then I just put the tunes that fit for the event and then ask people that our members can play like comfortable. Yeah.
0: Do you rehearse a lot? I mean, I can tell the drummer does, but does the...
1: Yeah, actually, we regularly rehearse, but sometimes we have to pull the tunes that we have not played before. Mm-hmm. But these musicians are incredible, they just can play.
0: Yeah, they are excellent. Yeah. They certainly are. I can't help but notice there's no banjos on the show at all. But you're a stunning bass player, sort of the Victor Wooten of the Navy Band, right? So, when did you start playing bass?
1: I started playing bass like when I was in high school, which is like 20-something years ago. Yeah, and then, that's how I started playing rock.
0: Was it the bass that you started with, or was it another instrument? Then you moved to the bass.
1: Oh yeah, I moved to the bass. I started with a classical piano.
0: Oh really?
1: Like other Asian kids. I started playing piano.
0: For the radio audience, you have an Asian background.
1: Yeah. Yes. Yes. Of course.
0: You don't sound Kentucky at all.
1: Right. Yeah. So I started learning piano when I was in 4 year old.
0: Uh huh.
1: Yeah.
0: And how many shows a year does the jazz combo in the Navy perform? How many concerts a year would you be out there?
1: For us, yeah.
2: It varies from band to band. Typically, we're used as a setting a vibe for when dignitaries visit. Mm-hmm. And that's kind of how we, that's our main service. But we do things like this whenever they come along.
0: Well, we're glad that you came along for Wood Songs because this is really fun. Here's a song made popular by Fats Waller back in the day. This tune is called Honeysuckle Rose. It is the Navy Band Great Lakes Jazz Combo on the Wood Songs Old Time Radio Hour.

0: tune called Honeysuckle Rose, the Navy Band Great Lakes Jazz Combo, and you can't talk about jazz without talking about the sax player, so let's introduce musician second class Eric Vasquez on saxophone. Okay. So I'm going to go back in history a little bit. A Navy man named John Philip Sousa said, jazz will endure as long as people hear it through their feet instead of their brains.
1: So, never truer words.
0: tell me about the jazz influence and the reaction of the soldiers and everybody else that you perform it to.
1: Yeah, absolutely. So at least within the Navy music program, you know, we used to be fully staffed with our big bands back in like the World War II era. So, you know, we would have, you know, fully staffed big bands out on carriers, and you know, the primary mission was moral and support of the troops. And what better music to get people out on their feet dancing than, you know, big band jazz, Count Basie, Duke Ellington, all the big greats, Glenn Miller, you know, Woody Herman. You know, you can't beat all that beautiful swing music of that era.
0: So. Well, I agree with that. And it's nice to hear you guys play it so well.
1: Thank you.
0: So how long have you been playing the saxophone?
1: Oh, man, I've been playing it for almost about 13 years.
0: Is it a hard instrument to learn?
1: It's actually one of the easier instruments
0: really?
1: To learn, but hardest to master.
0: Oh.
1: That's what I tell myself.
0: Yeah. Well, I think you played very well. So
1: thank
0: it's
1: you
0: nice
1: so
0: to
1: much.
0: Have nice to hear you. There's so many famous quotes of the Navy men, like John Paul Jones. He's the one who said, "I have not yet begun to fight." Famous quote, Navy man. Oliver Hazard Perry, he's the one who said, "We have met the enemy and they are ours," a Navy man. Admiral David Glasgow Farragut, he's the one who said, "Damn the torpedoes, full speed ahead," right?
1: Correct.
0: All these famous quotes that we hear, a lot of them are Navy men. So this is a tradition that you're musically carrying on.
1: Absolutely, yes, sir.
0: And it must be a honorable thing to see the reaction of the music to the audiences that you're playing to.
1: Absolutely.
0: Well, we're going to dip into some Latino styles now. And this is going to be a lot of fun. And this is a Latino flavored song. It's called "Exactly Like You." It is the Navy Band Great Lakes Jazz Combo on the Wood Songs Old Time Radio Hour.

0: Praise the Lord and pass the ammunition, Lieutenant Howell Maurice Forgy, during the Japanese attack on Pearl Harbor, December 7th, 1941. Just another one of the famous quotes by Navy men through the years. We are celebrating this music with an amazing band, the Navy Band Great Lakes Jazz Combo, for the entire hour. They got an amazing project called 50 for 250, and there's a reason we're going to talk about that. We'll be back with them and this week's amazing Woodsongs Kid right after this.
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3: 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WHYR in Baton Rouge, Louisiana. We just want to say hi to all the folks tuning in. 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base in the world, every U.S. naval ship in the world, every Coast Guard vessel sailing in North America, and especially for this broadcast, we want to say hello to all the men and women out there that are tuning in. We appreciate you. And the fans that get to tune in and get a little taste of American music. We celebrated really all over the world. Last week we had a wonderful broadcast with a band from Ukraine of everything. So I mean, why not? We're on public television coast to coast, the RFD television network. We're also in schools. If you're a teacher or a homeschool parent, you go to the Wood Songs website, click on the classroom page, and there's an array of these amazing shows with lesson plans for you and your students. You can introduce them to this amazing world of front porch music, and that's why this time every show, we invite a youngster from somewhere in America to come on. They get to sing one song in the presence of amazing musicians. In this case, it's the Navy Band Great Lakes Jazz Combo. And we have 13-year-old Sabrina Patel from Burlington, North Carolina. So let's say hi to Sabrina. How you doing? So you are a fiddle player. When did you start playing the fiddle?
4: I started playing fiddle just before I turned 4 years old, and I found it from when I used to watch a show called Little Einsteins, and there was a boy named Quincy who played the violin, and I've been playing ever since.
3: Now, you have a specific goal with your violin. You want to do something really, really special, right? And what is your goal? What are you trying to do?
4: I am trying to play the national anthem in all 50 states.
3: And how many states have you achieved so far?
4: 41.
3: 41 out of 50. So you're the pride of Burlington, South Carolina, I guess. That's a big deal and you're just 13 years old. So that must be, you play it where, like in schools and ballparks, and where do you play it?
4: I play at a lot of sporting events. Recently, this Saturday, actually, I just played at the Omaha Supernovas, which is a professional volleyball team, and that was my 41st state.
3: Well, okay. You're very happy about that, I can tell. So you are going to get ready to perform. Now, you're a fiddle champion. You've won all kinds of awards with your fiddling. And you're going to play. Now, you realize by playing this song on Wood Songs, you automatically are playing to all 50 states. Right? So I don't want to wreck your future goals, but no, let's go ahead and hear you. She's a 13 years old, Sabrina Patel. She's going to play the national anthem, and it is the Wood Songs Kid.

13 years old from Burlington, North Carolina. This week's Wood Songs Kids, Sabrina Patel, and she's playing that song hopefully in all 50 states. If you want to invite her, all you have to do is go to the Wood Songs website, click on the archive page. This is show number 1169. We could tell you how you can get in touch with Sabrina's parents, and as well as the Navy Band Great Lakes Jazz Combo. We're going to talk to them here in a second. They're going to go from something as amazing as that to the Indianapolis 500. This is a song that was made famous by Louis Armstrong. It's played at the races just about every single year. It's called Back Home Again in Indiana. Started in 1917, but it's the Navy Band Great Lakes Jazz Combo on the Wood Songs Old Time Radio Hour.

0: Okay. Let's give it up again for musician third class Enrique Chavez Herrera on the drums. Ringo 2.0 over there. He's doing a great job. We're just slamming it, just kicking it. I mean, you're just, this high-octane jazz is what you're doing here. I mean, this is just, and we've also got chief musician Colin Greggs playing great electric guitar. Musician second class Eric Vasquez on sax. And musician third class Desui Kim, the unit leader, playing. He's playing three chords, but 1,000 notes.
1: Right.
2: That's correct.
0: That's a lot. So now here you're part of your repertoire is amazing. But I want, and we're going to talk about the music, and I want the audience to. I'm sure a lot of them have noticed that there's a lot of things we are not talking about, and that's an important thing because we are focused on the music, the art, the musicianship, and what it means. So things like the Navy Jazz Combo, this is not a political outreach. It is a musical one, correct? Let's talk to Eric on that. So the musical outreach is really a entertaining yet calming thing, especially when times are hard.
3: Absolutely. Yeah, I was stationed overseas in Japan for my first band, and probably one of the most rewarding experiences I ever got to do was to go to orphanages in the Philippines and get to play for, you know, these kids who, you know, never seen a uniformed sailor before. You know, they don't know why we're there, you know, but we're there to bring the joy of music and diplomacy into, you know, just, I'm there to play saxophone to a kid with no family, you know, and that for me brought a tear to my eye. You know, I had a kid come up and grab my uniform and ask me, why are you here? I was like, I'm here to play music for you, to make you smile, you know? And that, for me, that's one of the most moving parts about this job. I think we all can agree, you know, that's why we love to, you know, play music for the Navy.
0: And the Navy, the various Navy bands, in your case, it's not like you don't record albums and put them out and sell them, right?
3: No, we do not.
0: This is live on the stage music.
3: Correct.
0: That's kind of the way it was for years and years, right?
3: Absolutely.
0: Before they figured out how to put a little hole in a piece of plastic and sell it.
3: Correct.
0: I'm going to go back to another Navy man. We talked about him earlier, John Philip Sousa. And during World War I, he was speaking about things like albums and records and CDs. He said something interesting that I thought I'd bring it up because it's a Navy guy. And he said, these talking machines are going to ruin the artistic development of music in this country. When I was a boy, every front porch in the summer evenings, you could find young people together singing. And today you hear these confounding machines going on and on night and day. So even back then in World War I, he could tell things were changing.
3: Right.
0: And you guys are sticking to the tradition.
3: Absolutely. Always.
0: Well, let's go back into your music. This is a fun song. This is one that was made famous by Nat King Cole, Count Basie, Bing Crosby, even Willie Nelson. Is called Sunny Side of the Street on the Wood Songs. Old Time Radio.

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1: Navy band Great Lakes Jazz Combo, and boy, we got a special treat. They're going to introduce their singer now. And so let's say hi to musician third class Bobby Noboa.
2: Hello.
1: How are you doing, Bobby? So we've enjoyed the jazz elements of the Navy band through this whole thing, but now you are their vocalist, and so this is going to be a lot of fun. And how long have you been a member of this particular group?
2: In this particular group, we all get started in the beginning of the year. So this is our actual first events altogether.
1: Well, it's nice to have your initial run with us.
2: It's really our pleasure.
1: You're gonna do a song again. What I like about this ensemble is the way you reach back into the American library of great music. And this is a tune that Louis Armstrong, Frank Sinatra, Tony Bennett. And so you are fitting in some pretty big shoes here. So hopefully you can sing as well as the bass player plays his five string of. This is a tune called Body and Soul. It's the Navy Band Great Lakes Jazz Combo on the Woodsongs Old Time Radio.

Bobby Navoa is singing lead with the Navy Band Great Lakes Jazz Combo, and we're going to get into a song that you're also going to be singing the lead on. This is an interesting tune because it was written by a couple of folks in a church in...

peace. It means victory. Who said that? He was the skipper of a PT boat called the PT-109. President John F. Kennedy said that, and it showed how important the Navy's role in things. And so your voice is sort of carrying on that tradition. So again, this is a tune that was written by two folks that never met each other in a church in New Jersey. It's called America the Beautiful. It's the Navy Band Great Lakes Jazz Combo on the Wood Songs, Old Time Radio.

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Wasn't it great having the Navy Band Great Lakes Jazz Combo on our WoodSongs broadcast? This week's WoodSongs kid, 13-year-old Sabrina Patel from Burlington, North Carolina, playing her fiddle. Just wonderful. Let's give them all props. Musician third class Enrique Chavez Herrera on drums or rock and roller. Chief musician Colin Greggs on electric guitar. Musician second class Eric Vasquez on sax. Musician third class Bobby Navoa playing singing vocals. And then musician third class Kasui Kim, the unit leader, playing five-string bass. When you think of ships, you think of the ocean, you think of the waves, you can also think of storms, and you can also think of the things that they have to go through on these massive battleships. And there's hardships in everything. It's not just being in the military. It's not just war. And you notice we didn't talk about any of that stuff. Tonight's broadcast was about the music, and it was about the art. But what they've done carries over into your life. It carries over into your living room couch. It carries over into your front porch. And long, long time ago, Vincent van Gogh was looking at his life, and he was looking at the troubles he was facing.

0: He was looking at the battles that he was undergoing all the time, and he said, there is peace even in the storm. Vincent Van Gogh, what he was talking about, and I think that this amazing Navy band, Great Lakes Jazz Combo, knows what they're talking about too. My name is Michael Jonathan. I'm a folk singer. I'm a song farmer, and we'll see you next week on the woods.
1: You've been listening to Woodsong's broadcast number 1169. Michael's opening song was Sitting on Top of the World, featuring Sharon O'Longflute. Our chief engineer, Sharon Barr. Our TV director is Maria Clarish. Technical assistants are Brian Clousing, Eric Anderson, Dan Field, and Gavin Clark. The Woodsong's crew member of the week is Larry Newsel. And our Woodsong's partners of the week are Jim and Tammy Schott. 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For Michael Jonathan and the entire Woodsongs crew, this is Dorothy Edwards. We hope you'll join us again next week for the Woodsongs.

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1: With your weather flash for Whitley City, I'm Sarah Silver on Hay 98. 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Tonight, a chance of showers and thunderstorms, followed by patchy fog. Low around 72. Rainfall amounts could reach between a quarter and half an inch. Monday brings patchy fog in the morning, then a chance of showers and thunderstorms. Highs near 87. Currently, it's 85 and overcast. I'm Sarah Silver with your weather flash.
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From the new music capital of the American South, you're tuned in to Smokestack Lightning. Hi, everybody. I'm Rob McKinney, your host leading into a radio show packed with all the best blues in the world. We're coming to you from the world-famous Ilac & Nickel Production Studios in Orlando, Florida. One of our main goals in life is to make sure that you are the first ones to get to check out all the best new stuff that the blues world has to offer. So we're going to get things going with blues from around the world. Paul Noonan is hanging out in the studio with me, and he has a couple hours full of musical goodies that only Paul can play. And we will wrap up the show with a true walk down memory lane with the best of Smokestack Lightning, where we reach way back for some of the best blues ever recorded. I promise you, this show ain't nothing but a good time, and it don't get better than this. So grab a nice cold beverage, put your feet up, reach over and turn your radio up one notch higher, and let's ease into things tonight with child prodigy and stalwart guitarist for New England's long-running band Sugar Ray and the Blue Tones, Monster Mike Welsh. Monster Mike returns with his sixth solo album, Keep Living Till I Die. Mike says that the album's title reflects at least two key events. Welsh is a survivor of long COVID and has just emerged from witnessing his mother's declining health and eventual passing. Doing the title track, here's Monster Mike Welsh on Smokestack Lightning.

Ross Ward and his band, Ward's Express. They are out of Brisbane, Australia. They had been defunct for a while, but Ward has resurrected the band for an upcoming record. The song we just heard, The M1, is the lead single. We are checking out blues from around the world, and Croatian blues rock band Voodoo Ramble brought on special guest Muddy Mininen of Wishbone Ash and Marcus Flynn of 10cc and Mike and the Mechanics fame for their fourth album, In the Heart of the City. The first single released is called 400 Years Old, and it kicks off with a powerful riff which catches your attention from the very first note on Smokestack Lighters.

0: Grammy Award-winning Yates McKendry and his funky bluesy version of Ode to Billy Joe off his brand new Need to Know album, which was produced by his dad, who insisted that there be no digital alterations from the original recording sessions. No AI, no pitch correction, no time correction. Just real music played by real people. Before that, Jeff Slate with Moving On from his latest release, The Last Day of Summer. Here's another dose of reality from the Blues Trail, a word from our sponsors. We'll be right back with more of the best new blues from around the world right after this on Smokestack Lightning.
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0: Broadcasting from the Ilac & Nickel Production Studios in Orlando, Florida, we are Smokestack Lightning, the longest-living blues radio show ever to emanate from anywhere in Florida. And I'm your host, Rob McKinney. We're spending some of the coolest new music from musicians around the world. Brody Buster is a former child prodigy, one-man band, and one of my favorites. Like many music people, he had fallen under the spell of the dark part of life on the road, and his new release called Redemption tells the story of overcoming his substance abuse and creating a life worth living. All I know is the new record has some ripping blues guitar and high-energy soulful harmonica. Doing Can You Hear Me? It's Brody Buster on Smokestack Lightning.

Big Shoes Band. They are a seven-piece American roots group that plays southern grooves, swampy blues shuffles, and country soul ballads. On this new record called King Size, they got the Muscle Shoals horns to join them. We just played their title track. ARIA award-winning band Collard Greens and Gravy have been forerunners of the Australian blues and roots scene since their formation in 1995. Their raw, harmonica-driven blues have been fan favorites at festivals all over the world. Their new record, Boogaloo Sauce, is jumping. A perfect example is the tune, Do I Have to Throw Stones, on Smokestack Lightning.

0: DM La Fortune. She is a Toronto-based Indigenous blues and folk artist. Mr. Businessman Blues was the track that we pulled from her re-released 25th anniversary edition of her album, Beauty in Hard Times. Okay, you go take care of that stuff that needs taken care of, and we'll be right back with more of the best blues from around the world in just about a minute, right here on Smokestack Lightning.
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0: We're back. I'm Rob McKinney, hunkered down in the Iolac and Nickel studios, and I've broken into the blues cabinet to share all the best new stuff from artists all over the world. John Christopher Morgan's debut album, Right on Time, was released last month. The record showcases Morgan's bend of blues, roots, and soul music. It features 13 tracks, including 9 original songs and some reimagined covers. One of those covers is Huey Lewis's tune, Bad is Bad.

Boston band The Reckoners from their debut album Out of Love, which features all original material, mixing an early soul and classic rock vibe. A lot of these guys were in the backing band for soul singer Betty LaVette, so I know where their R&B groove comes from. British blues guitarist Mick Clark is in next with his new/old album Rust Busters, which Mick says is a collection of recent singles and older tracks which he thought could use with a little freshening up. One such example is Mick adding a little Rory Gallagher influence to the Big Bill Brunsey song Banker's Blues on Smokestack Lightning.

0: Oregon blues woman ZZ Ward off her fourth album, Liberation, and the swampy toe tapper Naked in the Jungle. Before that, the German band Kudel Renner and his amazing blues orchestra doing Rockin' at Midnight from their third album, imaginatively titled The Third Album. Paul Noonan is flashing me a giant thumbs up from the Ilac and Nickel Studio B for Blues. What he has is a whole hour of crazy good music lined up. So you just keep it right here with Smokestack Lightning.
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2: With your weather flash for Whitley City, I'm Will Walker on Hay 98. 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Tonight, a chance of showers and thunderstorms, then patchy fog. Low around 72. Rainfall amounts between a quarter and half of an inch possible. Looking ahead to Monday, patchy fog, then a chance of showers and thunderstorms. Mostly sunny with a high near 87. Chance of precipitation is 30%. Currently 74 and raining with moderate showers. I'm Will Walker with your weather flash.
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4: Back to Smokestack Lightning. I'm Paul Noonan, your host, coming at you from the Ilac and Nickel Production Studios in beautiful Winter Park, Florida. Steve and Gene Wold is commonly known as Seasick Steve. Steve is an American blues musician who was actually a freight train jump and hobo for many, many years. He didn't gain any musical recognition or traction until he moved to Britain when he was in his 60s. Arlene in San Francisco, California requested we play Seasick Steve from his 2024 album, A Trip, A Stumble, A Fall Down on Your Knees. We're doing that right here. It's called Backbone Slip on Smokestack Lightning.

Sugar Ray Rayford and Live to Love Again off his Southside CD. This album has a Memphis Stax feel to it, with Sugar Ray fronting a super tight band, which provides some intoxicating grooves. Our buddy Colin Briscoe in Australia wanted to hear that song, and we are all too happy to play it for you, Colin. Thanks for your help, Down Under. We also got a request for the Milwaukee Quintet Altered 5 Blues Band and their rollicking LP, Testifying. The album has only 5 tracks, but they are all killer. Doing Don't Tell Me I Can't, it's the Altered 5 Blues Band, by request, right here on Smokestack Lightning.

0: Piper and the Hard Times with the title track from the Nashville, Tennessee band's sophomore release, Good Company. Frontman Al Piper Green says the song is a testament to the importance of surrounding yourself with people who nurture your soul and your heart. You can't go wrong there. Donnie in Fernandina Beach, Florida, made that request. We'll be back with more of the best blues in the world right after this break. Don't go away.
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0: Welcome back to Smokestack Lightning. I am Paul Newnham, your host. You know, I was in the post office recently when I saw a new stamp with a very fine picture of Alan Toussaint. I told the attendant I was really glad the post office had the great musical sense to issue this commemorative for one of Louisiana's finest artists and writers ever. She had no idea who he was, but she was quite curious, so I let her know, and I think this set will give any of you who don't know about this Louisiana wonder yet a great taste, just a taste, of why Alan Toussaint was a musician's musician. Here is a live 2010 performance of A Certain Girl to get us rolling into this extended set. It's Alan Toussaint on Smokestack Lightning.

Van Morrison and Joey DeFrancesco with All Saints Day from the Rhino Records release You're Driving Me Crazy. Alan Toussaint, well, he defined his native New Orleans sound in his own unique style. He was loved by musicians everywhere, and so many recorded with him, it would take a while to read off that entire list, so I'll just play the music. As you can look up Alan Toussaint on your computer, that is, if you can stay in your seat, here's a little tale of a covert reaction to a huge emergency. Alan Toussaint with Sneakin' Sally Through the Alley, live in Tokyo in 2009, right here on Smokestack Lightning.

Alan Toussaint with Sneakin' Sally Through the Alley. Toussaint's songs were adapted by a bunch of musicians over a long, long time. Sneakin' Sally Through the Alley was first released by Lee Dorsey in 1970. I like this adaptation of Sneakin' by Robert Palmer titled with this tune. In fact, one of our Lightning fans said his neighbor loved this version of the song so much, the neighbor threw a rock through the listener's window just to hear it better. Let's find out why. Here's Robert Palmer, Sneakin' Sally out back, trying not to turn it up right here on Smokestack Lightning.

When we first got together to write some songs, I heard Alan playing a tabatina in this minor key mode. And it was the first time that we tried to write a song together. And it was pretty intimidating to be at the piano. I would always say to him, "Apprenez-vous, Monsieur Toussaint?" That's the only French I know. But we put it together, and out came the song.

0: and Professor Von Heck.
1: Winding up our set dedicated to the soulful, piano-driven rhythm and blues and a whole bunch more, too, from Alan Toussaint, this time with his friend Elvis Costello and Ascension Day. Costello himself kind of did the explanation of this song that she heard and revealed not just how he felt so warmly and humbly towards Toussaint, but played it, too. As we said, that was Ascension Day, recorded live at the North Sea Jazz Festival in 2007. Alan Toussaint will always be remembered as one of popular music's great backroom figures. Thank you, New Orleans, and thank you, Alan. He passed away 10 years ago, but thank God, Alan Toussaint's music lives on. We'll be back right after these messages.
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1: 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I'm your host, Paul Newnham. We'll start with a song describing the continuing conflict between romance, booze, and the enticement of getting lost in someone's love. From the album called Appalachian White Lightning, here is Forrest Walker with Tennessee Moonshine Blues.

Hey there, this is Mitch Granger, and whether you're in Oz or Orlando, the best blues in the world can always be found right here on the Smokestack Lightning Radio Show.

Joshua Lee Turner on Smokestack Lightning with a song you likely recognized. Josh started his own YouTube channel about a half a dozen years ago, and he's built a big following. Now, having heard his cover of Lay Down Sally, you might now understand how and why. Well, ladies and gentlemen, it's been almost a quarter century since America suffered its greatest loss on our home territory since World War II started with the bombing of Pearl Harbor. We were all joined together then as one, and music helped make us so. The World Series was delayed that year, but on October 28, 2001, one of the finest and most moving renditions of this song was played by the immortal Ray Charles. Here, as we remember September 11th on Smokestack Lightning, is Ray on the field with his piano, his voice, and a stadium filled to beyond capacity. We remember, we honor, and we sing. This is

Yeah.

I wish I had y'all to help me sing this thing here. Go ahead.

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1: With your weather flash for Whitley City, I'm Will Walker on Hay98. 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Tonight, a chance of showers and thunderstorms, then patchy fog. Low around 72. Moving into Monday, patchy fog with a high near 87 and a chance of showers and thunderstorms. Later Monday night, a slight chance of showers and thunderstorms. Partly cloudy with a low around 74. Currently it's 74 and overcast. I'm Will Walker with your weather flash.
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This is Smokestack Lightning, and I'm Paul Newnham, your host. Starting off this hour is a devotee of roots blues. That's Chris Smither. His album, Nobody Home, is an excellent representation of honky-tonkin' blues, which is, you know, kind of a mix of country, roots music, and blues. Here's the title track, Nobody's Home, Chris Smither on Smokestack Lightning.